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1: From ABC News, I'm Stephanie Officer. Thousands of fans watched the first two games of the NBA Finals that were in San Antonio outside Madison Square Garden. Not tonight, though, ABC's Aaron Katursky.
2: Much of the nation's largest city is locked down, streets blocked off, a wall of steel surrounding Madison Square Garden. The NBA Finals are back in New York for the first time in almost three decades, and President Trump is coming, a first for a sitting president. Unprecedented airport-style security for the game. The Secret Service searching 19,000 fans.
1: Texas farmers remain concerned as more cases of the New World screwworm are found in the state, threatening to impact the nation's cattle industry. ABC's Melissa Adon.
3: Agricultural communities across the country are concerned for potential economic losses due to infected livestock.
4: Because this is spread by a fly, the organism that spreads this disease can rapidly go through an entire herd of cattle and make all of them sick. So that's very concerning to the people in the agriculture world.
3: The USDA is warning pet and livestock owners to check their animals for any draining or enlarged wounds or lesions.
1: In Maine's Senate race primary tomorrow, Democrats are looking to unseat GOP Senator Susan Collins in November, but they're divided over their frontrunner, Graham Plattner. ABC's Jay O'Brien.
5: It doesn't look like what we've seen so far that there is enough of a base of Maine voters who would leave Graham Plattner, but also we don't have great polling in the wake of these articles, so really it's all going to come down to what the vote total looks like tomorrow night. And even if Graham Plattner wins, if there's a contingent of, again, that Plattner protest vote tomorrow, does that spell trouble for him into the general, where he's got to have all of the Democratic weight behind him?
1: A 6.1 magnitude earthquake has hit near Cuba. So far, there are no reported injuries or damages, according to Cuban state media. But the ripples were felt in Florida. You're listening to ABC News.
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8: I'm meteorologist Mace Michaels. Mostly cloudy tonight, a low in the upper 50s. A clearing sky with hazy sun for tomorrow afternoon, hot and humid, a high in the upper 80s. Scattered showers and thunderstorms Tuesday night, Wednesday. Some could be strong, warm and humid again. 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Right now it's 80.
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It is full on class of 2026 graduation season. Beat up checking in. I've got one piece of advice that could save you years of therapy, bad decisions, and replying all to company emails. We'll start off the show with that next.

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To B-Dub and to the graduating class of 2026, congratulations. Yeah, you did it. You survived group projects where one person did all the work. Teachers who said you won't always have a calculator in your pocket and somehow lived through an era where your entire life could be judged by a photo someone posted at 2 a.m. Now comes the fun part. Pretending you know what you're doing. And here's a secret. We're all still doing that. Every adult you know is basically just making educated guesses and hoping nobody schedules a meeting about it. Don't stress if you don't have your whole life figured out yet. Most people are still trying to decide what they want to be when they grow up, and they're paying a mortgage. Be curious, work hard, be kind, and remember the fastest way to stand out these days is simply showing up on time and answering your phone. Congratulations, class of 2026. The world is yours. Try not to break it on the first day.

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We have our second winner in the summer of Red, White, and Fuel. It's B-Dub. Vanessa Harris from Virginia Beach. Virginia scored $250 in free gas, and we're going to be giving it away every week all summer long. 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

Continuous Country, KB101. Apparently, dad rock isn't just Led Zeppelin anymore. It's B-Dub. If you still think Blink-182 is a cool new band, I have some uncomfortable news for all of us coming up next.

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1: Continuous Country, KB101. You know you're getting older when somebody calls Blink 182 dad rock, and your first reaction is, no, they're the edgy young guys. Then you remember they've been around since before some of your coworkers were born. It's B-Dub, a new list of modern bands that are officially considered dad rock. Includes Blink 182, Creed, Fall Out Boy, Foo Fighters, Green Day, Incubus, Korn, Linkin Park, The Offspring, and Weezer. Basically, if you've ever burned one of their CDs, wore their t-shirt, or dramatically stared out a car window while listening to one of their songs, congratulations, you're the dad now. Of course, dad energy, how I would refer to it. You don't have to literally be a dad to be considered a fan of dad rock. And let's be honest, this is how it happens. One day you're discovering Green Day. The next day you're explaining to a 22-year-old that music was better when people carried around binders full of CDs. The worst part, they're not wrong. Blink 182's first album came out over 30 years ago. 30 years! Excuse me while I go throw up my back and complain about how nobody makes good music anymore.
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1: I'm meteorologist Mace Michaels. Mostly cloudy tonight, a low in the upper 50s. A clearing sky with hazy sun for tomorrow afternoon, hot and humid, a high in the upper 80s. Scattered showers and thunderstorms Tuesday night, Wednesday. Some could be strong, warm and humid again. 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

0: 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Anybody else ready for Keith Urban's Yacht Rock era? You don't have to wait much longer. The album Flow State drops on Friday. He's hanging with us all this week. Keith Urban, in the next hour, it's Beat Up Radio.
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1: From ABC News, I'm Stephanie Officer. Thousands of fans watched the first two games of the NBA Finals that were in San Antonio outside Madison Square Garden. Not tonight, though, ABC's Aaron Katursky.
2: Much of the nation's largest city is locked down, streets blocked off, a wall of steel surrounding Madison Square Garden. The NBA Finals are back in New York for the first time in almost three decades, and President Trump is coming, a first for a sitting president. Unprecedented airport-style security for the game. The Secret Service searching 19,000 fans.
1: Texas farmers remain concerned as more cases of the New World screwworm are found in the state, threatening to impact the nation's cattle industry. ABC's Melissa Adon.
3: Agricultural communities across the country are concerned for potential economic losses due to infected livestock.
4: Because this is spread by a fly, the organism that spreads this disease can rapidly go through an entire herd of cattle and make all of them sick. So that's very concerning to the people in the agriculture world.
3: The USDA is warning pet and livestock owners to check their animals for any draining or enlarged wounds or lesions.
1: In Maine's Senate race primary tomorrow, Democrats are looking to unseat GOP Senator Susan Collins in November, but they're divided over their frontrunner, Graham Plattner. ABC's Jay O'Brien.
5: It doesn't look like what we've seen so far, that there is enough of a base of Maine voters who would leave Graham Plattner, but also we don't have great polling in the wake of these articles, so really it's all going to come down to what the vote total looks like tomorrow night. And even if Graham Plattner wins, if there's a contingent of, again, that Plattner protest vote tomorrow, does that spell trouble for him into the general, where he's got to have all of the Democratic weight behind him?
1: A 6.1 magnitude earthquake has hit near Cuba. So far, there are no reported injuries or damages, according to Cuban state media. But the ripples were felt in Florida. 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
8: I'm meteorologist Mace Michaels. Mostly cloudy tonight, a low in the upper 50s. A clearing sky with hazy sun for tomorrow afternoon, hot and humid. A high in the upper 80s. Scattered showers and thunderstorms Tuesday night, Wednesday. Some could be strong, warm and humid again. Live bands and lakeside vibes. Don't miss the Worthington Windsurfing and Music Festival coming up June 12th and 13th. Right now it's 78 degrees.
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1: Luke Bryan says he did not use AI to write his new song, which raises an even bigger question. If a robot did write it, would we even know? 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
1: Know what's trending in country music now. It's B-Dub's Breakdown.
0: Luke Bryan is catching some heat online because his new song is called Fish Hunt Golf Drink. And apparently some people heard that title and immediately thought, yep, a computer definitely wrote that. Luke says absolutely not. He says the song was designed for one thing, fun. And honestly, his explanation is pretty hard to argue with. He says when he gets a day off, he wants to hunt, fish, golf, and drink. And if he's feeling ambitious, all four in the same day. Now look, if AI is trying to impersonate a country star, it probably would have thrown in a pickup truck, a dirt road, a sunset, and at least three references to blue jeans. This song is basically just Luke Bryan's weekend calendar set to music. Besides, if we're being honest, every one of us has our own version of fish, hunt, golf, drink. Some just call it Target, coffee, wine, repeat. The real mystery isn't who wrote the song. It's how Luke finds enough hours in the day to do all four. That's your breakdown.
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Potts Farm was a place to go. Load a truck up, hit the dirt road. Jumped a barbed wire, spread the word. Light the bonfire and call the girls. King in the can and the Marlboro man. Jack and Jim were a few good men. Where you learn how to kiss and cuss and fight too. Better watch out for the boys in blue. And all this small town, he said, she said. Ain't it funny how rumors spread like I know something y'all don't know. Man, that talk is getting old. You better mind your business, man. Watch your mouth. Before I have to knock that loud mouth out. I'm tired of talking, man. Y'all ain't listening. Them old

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Keith Urban is headed into his flow state era. He's on the show all this week. We're checking in with Keith coming up.

0: 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Keith Urban, how are you?
1: What's up, V-Dub? I'm good, man.
0: I got a bone to pick with you.
1: Okay.
0: Because you are able to jump into a pool fully clothed in a public setting and people applaud, and I get asked to leave.
1: You just need a guitar. Right? All you got to have is a guitar, and you're good to go.
0: Guitar and some talent might help.
1: I get
0: told I'm drunk and I'm 86 from the place. But hey, you know what? That that ACM show, man, that looked fire. Like that, I tried to get over there, but at the event I was at a guitar pull at the Chelsea, and it didn't work out to be able to do both. I mean, complete opposite ends of the strip. But that looked like a party, man.
1: No, it was great. It was such a great environment. I mean, playing to people in a pool, count me in, man. I loved it.
0: How many midlife crises did you see in the audience that night? I imagine there were a few.
1: I saw none. I just saw people having the time of their lives. It was great. No crisis in sight.
0: The crisis happens when the credit card bill comes a month later.
1: That's right.
0: You know, after being in Vegas.
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9: I'm meteorologist Mace Michaels. Mostly cloudy tonight, a low in the upper 50s. A clearing sky with hazy sun for tomorrow afternoon, hot and humid. A high in the upper 80s. Scattered showers and thunderstorms Tuesday night, Wednesday. Some could be strong, warm and humid again. Live band.

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1: From ABC News, I'm Stephanie Officer. Thousands of fans watched the first two games of the NBA Finals that were in San Antonio outside Madison Square Garden. Not tonight, though, ABC's Aaron Katursky.
2: Much of the nation's largest city is locked down, streets blocked off, a wall of steel surrounding Madison Square Garden. The NBA Finals are back in New York for the first time in almost three decades, and President Trump is coming, a first for a sitting president. Unprecedented airport-style security for the game. The Secret Service searching 19,000 fans.
1: Texas farmers remain concerned as more cases of the New World screwworm are found in the state, threatening to impact the nation's cattle industry. ABC's Melissa Adon.
3: Agricultural communities across the country are concerned for potential economic losses due to infected livestock.
4: Because this is spread by a fly, the organism that spreads this disease can rapidly go through an entire herd of cattle and make all of them sick. So that's very concerning to the people in the agriculture world.
3: The USDA is warning pet and livestock owners to check their animals for any draining or enlarged wounds or lesions.
1: In Maine's Senate race primary tomorrow, Democrats are looking to unseat GOP Senator Susan Collins in November, but they're divided over their frontrunner, Graham Plattner. ABC's Jay O'Brien.
5: It doesn't look like what we've seen so far, that there is enough of a base of Maine voters who would leave Graham Plattner, but also we don't have great polling in the wake of these articles, so really it's all going to come down to what the vote total looks like tomorrow night. And even if Graham Plattner wins, if there's a contingent of, again, that Plattner protest vote tomorrow, does that spell trouble for him into the general, where he's got to have all of the Democratic weight behind him?
1: A 6.1 magnitude earthquake has hit near Cuba. So far, there are no reported injuries or damages, according to Cuban state media. But the ripples were felt in Florida. 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
8: I'm meteorologist Mace Michaels. Mostly cloudy tonight, a low in the upper 50s. A clearing sky with hazy sun for tomorrow afternoon, hot and humid. A high in the upper 80s. Scattered showers and thunderstorms Tuesday night, Wednesday. Some could be strong, warm and humid again. Live bands and lakeside vibes. Don't miss the Worthington Windsurfing and Music Festival coming up June 12th and 13th. 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

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We are not even officially into summer, and I swear I saw a back-to-school ad somewhere. Like, I can't remember if it was on Facebook or Amazon or whatever, but I guess planning ahead has a whole new meaning now.

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Apparently now we are not dating. We're wildflowering, which sounds less like a relationship status and more like something your lawn does when you stop mowing it. That's next.

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1: I'm so glad I'm locked down and happily married. Dating in 2026 isn't even called dating anymore. It's B-dub. Remember when relationships were simple? You know, you'd change your Facebook status to in a relationship. Your friends would react with way too many heart emojis and boom, everybody knew where things stood. Now there's a new trend called wildflowering. Basically, it's dating without putting a label on it. No timelines, no pressure, no big what are we conversation. Just two people seeing where things go. Which sounds great, right up until one person thinks you're casually getting coffee and the other person has already picked out baby names in a backsplash. Experts say it helps people stop treating dates like job interviews and just enjoy getting to know someone. Fair enough. But if you're going to wildflower, at least tell the other person. Because going with the flow is a lot different when one person's floating downstream and the other is already shopping for matching Christmas pajamas. As always, communication wins, even if the relationship status doesn't.
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12: I'm meteorologist Mace Michaels. Mostly cloudy tonight, a low in the upper 50s. A clearing sky with hazy sun for tomorrow afternoon, hot and humid, a high in the upper 80s. Scattered showers and thunderstorms Tuesday night, Wednesday. Some could be strong, warm and humid again. 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Currently at 72 degrees.
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1: From ABC News, I'm Stephanie Officer. Tensions in the Middle East remain high after Iran and Israel reach a temporary agreement to stop firing on each other. ABC's Jonathan Carl.
2: President Trump this morning pleading with both sides, posting on social media, Israel and Iran must immediately stop shooting. Within hours, Iran and Israel backed down. But in a televised address, Israeli Prime Minister Netanyahu remained defiant. If the terrorist regime makes the mistake of attacking us again, he said, we will respond with force.
1: It appears the Los Angeles mayor's race is now set for November, and registered Republican Spencer Pratt will not be in it, according to a projection by ABC News.
3: As additional ballots have been counted, with around 80% of Californians voting by mail, now Nithya Raman is projected to face Karen Bass in a runoff election for mayor of Los Angeles in November. The progressive candidate has seen her numbers rising as more mail-in ballots have arrived. She edged out Spencer Pratt, who President Trump had said was MAGA, in a city where only 15% of voters are registered Republicans. November's race now to be two Democrats, Karen Bass and Nithya Raman, facing off against each other. Alex Stone, ABC News, Los Angeles.
1: Broken speaker, finicky zipper, a growing trend is repair cafes, urging you to fix it instead of pitch it. ABC's Chuck Sievertson.
4: It's part of a new brand of what's called anti-consumerism, efforts to offer an alternative to mass-produced disposable goods that have dominated the economy for the last half century. Repair cafes are free events where volunteers with technical know-how help neighbors fix household items. They started in the Netherlands with a single cafe in 2009 and grew to a global nonprofit. At a recent event in New Paltz, New York, volunteers helped attendees fix items from lamps and knives to sound mixers and bulky zippers.
1: Bill Maher set to receive the Mark Twain Prize for American Humor at the Kennedy Center later this month. You're listening to ABC News.
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7: I'm meteorologist Mace Michaels. Mostly cloudy tonight, a low in the upper 50s. A clearing sky with hazy sun for tomorrow afternoon, hot and humid, a high in the upper 80s. Scattered showers and thunderstorms Tuesday night, Wednesday. Some could be strong, warm and humid again. Live bands and lakeside vibes. Don't miss the Worthington Windsurfing and Music Festival coming up June 12th and 13th. Currently, it's 72 degrees.
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It's canceling plans because somebody suggested leaving after 9 p.m. That's next.

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1: Oh my God, it's awful that I can relate to this. It's B-Dub. You know you're getting older when a Friday night invitation feels less like an opportunity and more like a threat. A new study says the average age we start planning our social lives around sleep is 32. 32. That feels about right. Somewhere between your 20s and your 30s, let's go out turns into what time does it end? The average person won't make plans after 9 p.m. or before 7:30, 6 a.m. First of all, I love that somebody got specific enough to land on 7:36, not 7:30, not 7:45. Apparently, 6 extra minutes is the difference between friendship and absolutely not. The study also found that people cancel about 4 plans a month because they're tired. 4. Those are rookie numbers. Some of us are one group text away from putting our phone on airplane mode and disappearing into a blanket fort. 64% of people say the perfect weekend has no plans at all, which means we've officially reached the stage of life where the thing we're most excited about doing is absolutely nothing.
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8: 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Here's your latest forecast from the KB101 Weather Center.
9: I'm meteorologist Mace Michaels. Mostly cloudy tonight, a low in the upper 50s. A clearing sky with hazy sun for tomorrow afternoon. Hot and humid, a high in the upper 80s. Scattered showers and thunderstorms Tuesday night, Wednesday. Some could be strong, warm and humid again. Live bands and lakeside vibes. Don't miss the Worthington Windsurfing and Music Festival coming up June 12th and 13th. It's 69 degrees right now.
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1: From ABC News, I'm Stephanie Officer. Tensions in the Middle East remain high after Iran and Israel reach a temporary agreement to stop firing on each other. ABC's Jonathan Carl.
2: President Trump this morning pleading with both sides, posting on social media, Israel and Iran must immediately stop shooting. Within hours, Iran and Israel backed down. But in a televised address, Israeli Prime Minister Netanyahu remained defiant. If the terrorist regime makes the mistake of attacking us again, he said, we will respond with force.
1: It appears the Los Angeles mayor's race is now set for November, and registered Republican Spencer Pratt will not be in it, according to a projection by ABC News.
3: As additional ballots have been counted, with around 80% of Californians voting by mail, now Nithya Raman is projected to face Karen Bass in a runoff election for mayor of Los Angeles in November. The progressive candidate has seen her numbers rising as more mail-in ballots have arrived. She edged out Spencer Pratt, who President Trump had said was MAGA, in a city where only 15% of voters are registered Republicans. November's race now to be two Democrats, Karen Bass and Nithya Raman, facing off against each other. Alex Stone, ABC News, Los Angeles.
1: Broken speaker, finicky zipper, a growing trend is repair cafes, urging you to fix it instead of pitch it. ABC's Chuck Sievertson.
4: It's part of a new brand of what's called anti-consumerism, efforts to offer an alternative to mass-produced disposable goods that have dominated the economy for the last half century. Repair cafes are free events where volunteers with technical know-how help neighbors fix household items. They started in the Netherlands with a single cafe in 2009 and grew to a global nonprofit. At a recent event in New Paltz, New York, volunteers helped attendees fix items from lamps and knives to sound mixers and bulky zippers.
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7: I'm meteorologist Mace Michaels. Mostly cloudy tonight, a low in the upper 50s. A clearing sky with hazy sun for tomorrow afternoon, hot and humid, a high in the upper 80s. Scattered showers and thunderstorms Tuesday night, Wednesday. Some could be strong, warm and humid again. 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

0: 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So Luke Bryan got accused of letting AI write his latest song, and honestly, the title sounds like what happens when your dad forgets punctuation. That's next to The Breakdown, brought to you by Eggland's Best. Better taste, better nutrition, better eggs.
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0: The internet has been absolutely losing its mind over Luke Bryan's new song, Fish Hunt Golf Drink. And some people are convinced AI wrote it. It didn't. Ernest is one of the co-writers. But Luke says, no. The song was designed for one thing, fun. And honestly, I kind of believe him, because if artificial intelligence wrote it, I feel like it would have at least thrown a comma in there somewhere. Luke says when he gets a day off, all he wants to do is hunt, fish, golf, and drink. And if possible, do all four in the same day. Which sounds less like a song title and more like a checklist for every guy who owns a cooler and a bass boat. The real question isn't whether AI wrote it. The real question is whether Luke just accidentally released his weekend calendar as a single.

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13: I'm meteorologist Mace Michaels. Mostly cloudy tonight, a low in the upper 50s. A clearing sky with hazy sun for tomorrow afternoon, hot and humid, a high in the upper 80s. Scattered showers and thunderstorms Tuesday night, Wednesday. Some could be strong, warm and humid again. 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
1: From ABC News, I'm Stephanie Officer. President Trump Monday struggling to keep the fragile ceasefire between Israel and Iran in place after both sides fired on each other over the weekend. That agreement still in place for now. ABC's Jonathan Carl.
2: In a televised address, Israeli Prime Minister Netanyahu remained defiant. If the terrorist regime makes the mistake of attacking us again, he said, we will respond with force. Iran's top negotiator was equally defiant, saying we're going to fight at our own time and negotiate at our own time.
1: In California, grocery store chain Kroger will pay out over $1 million to settle a false advertising lawsuit, alleging the company incorrectly reported the calorie counts on several of its own bread products. ABC's Alex Stone.
3: In one example, the DA says Kroger advertised its Carbmaster hamburger buns as having 50 calories when really the buns had 100 calories in them. The DA alleges the calories were undercounted on both the FDA nutrition label and on the advertising on the front of the packaging. And when consumers complained, then the FDA nutrition label was updated, but the DA says the advertising on the bag was not. And for one product, online advertising showing an inaccurate low-calorie count allegedly continued for 2 years.
1: In Elvis's hometown of Tupelo, Mississippi, a group of kids honoring the king of rock and roll nearly 5 decades after his death. Tributes came from kids ages 7 to 17 shimmering on stage in fancy jumpsuits for the Tupelo Elvis Festival's Youth Tribute Artist Competition last week. They point out they are Elvis tribute artists, not impersonators who pretend to be the artist. Some wore costumes created by B&K Enterprises Costume Company, a company licensed to recreate Elvis's outfits and provide costumes for Elvis movies, musicals, and TV shows. Dave Chappelle returns to Yellow Springs, Colorado this summer for his 6th annual summer camp. You're listening to ABC News.
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4: I'm meteorologist Mace Michaels. Mostly cloudy tonight, a low in the upper 50s. A clearing sky with hazy sun for tomorrow afternoon, hot and humid. A high in the upper 80s. Scattered showers and thunderstorms Tuesday night, Wednesday. Some could be strong, warm and humid again. 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
8: I'm meteorologist Mace Michaels. Mostly cloudy tonight, a low in the upper 50s. A clearing sky with hazy sun for tomorrow afternoon. Hot and humid. A high in the upper 80s. Scattered showers and thunderstorms Tuesday night, Wednesday. Some could be strong, warm and humid again. 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
1: From ABC News, I'm Stephanie Officer. President Trump has now become the first sitting U.S. president to attend an NBA Finals game Monday, with his appearance at the New York Knicks versus San Antonio Spurs game at Madison Square Garden. It's a decision many are criticizing after it brought strict security in and around MSG and shut out fans who wanted to be outside the arena for its traditional watch party. NBA Commissioner Adam Silver.
2: Oh, he's a genuine Knicks fan, and so yes, there's some inconvenience to the fans here, but one looking around this arena, it's packed. So people listen, they came early, they got through whatever extra security which is necessary. So as I said, I think we should be using sports to create more of a sense of community with people, not less.
1: The Knicks lost to the Spurs 115-111, their first loss in 46 days. The Spurs pushing the series 2-1. They play again at MSG Wednesday. It appears the Los Angeles mayor's race is now set for November. Registered Republican Spencer Pratt will not be in it, according to a projection by ABC News.
3: As additional ballots have been counted, with around 80% of Californians voting by mail, now Nithya Raman is projected to face Karen Bass in a runoff election for mayor of Los Angeles in November. The progressive candidate has seen her numbers rising as more mail-in ballots have arrived. She edged out Spencer Pratt, who President Trump had said was MAGA, in a city where only 15% of voters are registered Republicans. November's race now to be two Democrats, Karen Bass and Nithya Raman, facing off against each other. Alex Stone, ABC News, Los Angeles.
1: Some McDonald's restaurants are introducing a new AI-powered drive-thru. The company says it's part of their new global strategy. ABC's Elizabeth Schulze.
4: Was that with Hunter sauce and demon sauce?
5: Yes.
6: The chatbot, nicknamed Archie, taking orders in English and Spanish.
7: ¿Qué te gustaría ordenar?
6: McDonald's CEO saying it's 90% accurate. And writing in a memo, the Golden Arches is launching a new strategy as more of the customer journey becomes automated.
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8: I'm meteorologist Mace Michaels. Mostly cloudy tonight, a low in the upper 50s. A clearing sky with hazy sun for tomorrow afternoon, hot and humid. A high in the upper 80s. Scattered showers and thunderstorms Tuesday night, Wednesday. Some could be strong, warm and humid again. 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
9: Here's your latest forecast from the KB 101 Weather Center.
10: I'm meteorologist Mace Michaels. Mostly cloudy tonight, a low in the upper 50s. A clearing sky with hazy sun for tomorrow afternoon, hot and humid. A high in the upper 80s. Scattered showers and thunderstorms Tuesday night, Wednesday. Some could be strong, warm and humid again. 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
1: From ABC News, I'm Stephanie Officer. Tensions in the Middle East remain high after Iran and Israel reach a temporary agreement to stop firing on each other. ABC's Jonathan Carl.
2: President Trump this morning pleading with both sides, posting on social media, Israel and Iran must immediately stop shooting. Within hours, Iran and Israel backed down. But in a televised address, Israeli Prime Minister Netanyahu remained defiant. If the terrorist regime makes the mistake of attacking us again, he said, we will respond with force.
1: It appears the Los Angeles mayor's race is now set for November, and registered Republican Spencer Pratt will not be in it, according to a projection by ABC News.
3: As additional ballots have been counted, with around 80% of Californians voting by mail, now Nithya Raman is projected to face Karen Bass in a runoff election for mayor of Los Angeles in November. The progressive candidate has seen her numbers rising as more mail-in ballots have arrived. She edged out Spencer Pratt, who President Trump had said was MAGA, in a city where only 15% of voters are registered Republicans. November's race now to be two Democrats, Karen Bass and Nithya Raman, facing off against each other. Alex Stone, ABC News, Los Angeles.
1: Broken speaker, finicky zipper, a growing trend is repair cafes, urging you to fix it instead of pitch it. ABC's Chuck Sievertson.
4: It's part of a new brand of what's called anti-consumerism, efforts to offer an alternative to mass-produced disposable goods that have dominated the economy for the last half century. Repair cafes are free events where volunteers with technical know-how help neighbors fix household items. They started in the Netherlands with a single cafe in 2009 and grew to a global nonprofit. At a recent event in New Paltz, New York, volunteers helped attendees fix items from lamps and knives to sound mixers and bulky zippers.
1: Bill Maher set to receive the Mark Twain Prize for American Humor at the Kennedy Center later this month. You're listening to ABC News.
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5: I'm meteorologist Mace Michaels. Mostly cloudy tonight, a low in the upper 50s. A clearing sky with hazy sun for tomorrow afternoon, hot and humid. A high in the upper 80s. Scattered showers and thunderstorms Tuesday night, Wednesday. Some could be strong, warm and humid again. 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
10: I'm meteorologist Mace Michaels. Mostly cloudy tonight, a low in the upper 50s. A clearing sky with hazy sun for tomorrow afternoon, hot and humid, a high in the upper 80s. Scattered showers and thunderstorms Tuesday night, Wednesday. Some could be strong, warm and humid again. 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
1: From ABC News, I'm Stephanie Officer. President Trump has now become the first sitting U.S. president to attend an NBA Finals game Monday, with his appearance at the New York Knicks versus San Antonio Spurs game at Madison Square Garden. It's a decision many are criticizing after it brought strict security in and around MSG and shut out fans who wanted to be outside the arena for its traditional watch party. NBA Commissioner Adam Silver.
2: Oh, he's a genuine Knicks fan, and so yes, there's some inconvenience to the fans here, but one looking around this arena, it's packed. So people listen, they came early, they got through whatever extra security, which is necessary. So as I said, I think we should be using sports to create more of a sense of community with people, not less.
1: The Knicks lost to the Spurs 115-111, their first loss in 46 days. The Spurs pushing the series 2-1. They play again at MSG Wednesday. It appears the Los Angeles mayor's race is now set for November. Registered Republican Spencer Pratt will not be in it, according to a projection by ABC News.
3: As additional ballots have been counted, with around 80% of Californians voting by mail, now Nithya Raman is projected to face Karen Bass in a runoff election for mayor of Los Angeles in November. The progressive candidate has seen her numbers rising as more mail-in ballots have arrived. She edged out Spencer Pratt, who President Trump had said was MAGA, in a city where only 15% of voters are registered Republicans. November's race now to be two Democrats, Karen Bass and Nithya Raman, facing off against each other. Alex Stone, ABC News, Los Angeles.
1: Some McDonald's restaurants are introducing a new AI-powered drive-thru. The company says it's part of their new global strategy. ABC's Elizabeth Schulze.
4: Was that with Hunter sauce and Demon sauce?
5: Yes.
6: The chatbot nicknamed Archie, taking orders in English and Spanish. McDonald's CEO saying it's 90% accurate and writing in a memo the Golden Arches is launching a new strategy as more of the customer journey becomes automated.
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7: I'm meteorologist Mace Michaels. Mostly cloudy tonight, a low in the upper 50s. A clearing sky with hazy sun for tomorrow afternoon, hot and humid. A high in the upper 80s. Scattered showers and thunderstorms Tuesday night, Wednesday. Some could be strong, warm and humid again. Live bands and lakeside vibes. Don't miss the Worthington Windsurfing and Music Festival coming up June 12th and 13th. Currently, it's 66.
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14: I'm meteorologist Mace Michaels. Mostly cloudy tonight, a low in the upper 50s. A clearing sky with hazy sun for tomorrow afternoon. Hot and humid. A high in the upper 80s. Scattered showers and thunderstorms Tuesday night, Wednesday. Some could be strong, warm and humid again. Live bands and lakeside vibes. 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

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She's a Saturn with a sunroof.

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1: From ABC News. I'm Sherry Preston. An American chopper down in the Middle East. The Apache attack chopper crashing near the Strait of Hormuz. President Trump saying both members of the crew are safe. No word yet on what happened. The president also sounding optimistic about a possible peace deal with Iran.
2: I don't think there are any sticking points. I think we're very close to having a very, very good, strong, powerful deal.
1: For a lot of Americans, a deal to reopen the Strait of Hormuz and possibly bring down prices can't come soon enough. ABC's Karen Waugh.
3: The Federal Reserve Bank of New York survey finds 44% of Americans now say their financial situation is worse than a year ago. And 13% say their situation is much worse, the highest percentage in 4 years. The financial unease putting added strain on food pantries.
1: More worries about food, especially beef, with more cases of the new world screwworm popping up. More cases have been confirmed in that cluster in cows in Texas, and now it's shown up in New Mexico, found in a dog. But Agriculture Secretary Brooke Rollins promises
4: the food supply system remains intact and couldn't be safer or better than any other food supply system in the world.
1: Votes are still being counted in California, but now the Associated Press is projecting reality star Spencer Pratt will miss the cut for the runoff in the Los Angeles mayor's race. ABC's Trevor Ault taking a look at allegations of fraud.
5: The fact that they then have to cross-reference the signatures on the mail-in ballots. They don't just open them and say, okay, count it, we got it. They have a process to make sure you are who you say you are and everything lines up. That also takes time, which slows the voting count. And so it is an argument from California voting officials, actually, that the fact that we're not going fast is evidence that there is not a lot of fraud happening here.
1: Voters in Maine go to the polls today. The key race there, the Democratic Senate primary. 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
6: I'm meteorologist Brandon Bormans. Partly sunny and very warm today, highs in the upper 80s. For tonight, showers and thunderstorms becoming likely, lows in the mid-60s. Another round of showers and thunderstorms likely on Wednesday with highs in the lower 80s. Food, music, and fun for all ages at the Worthington Windsurfing and Music Festival June 12th and 13th. It's worth a look. Right now, it's 66 degrees.
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1: I'm meteorologist Brandon Bormans. Partly sunny and very warm today, highs in the upper 80s. For tonight, showers and thunderstorms becoming likely, lows in the mid-60s. Another round of showers and thunderstorms likely on Wednesday with highs in the lower 80s. Food, music, and fun for all ages at the Worthington Windsurfing and Music Festival June 12th and 13th. It's worth a look. Current temperature, 67 degrees.
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1: I'm meteorologist Brandon Bormans. Partly sunny and very warm today, highs in the upper 80s. For tonight, showers and thunderstorms becoming likely, lows in the mid-60s. Another round of showers and thunderstorms likely on Wednesday with highs in the lower 80s. Food, music, and fun for all ages at the Worthington Windsurfing and Music Festival June 12th and 13th. It's worth a look. Current temperature, 67 degrees.
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6: This is America in the Morning from Westwood One. Good morning, I'm John Trout. It's Tuesday, June 9th, 2026. Here's what's coming up on America in the Morning.
7: Israel and Iran have traded strikes, threatening to drag the Middle East back into a full-scale war. Sagar Meghani, Washington.
8: He's done a good job.
9: Todd Blanche, he kept me out of jail.
8: President Trump wants to elevate Todd Blanche in his administration. I'm Joan Jones.
10: The defense rests in the trial surrounding a high school track meet stabbing in Texas. I'm Clayton Neville.
8: On Wall Street, investors are waiting for SpaceX to go public this Friday in what could be the biggest debut of all time. I'm Jessica Ettinger.
11: A federal lawsuit seeks to halt the upcoming UFC fight card on the White House South Lawn. I'm Geffen Coolball.
6: Correspondent Julie Walker has the story of President Trump booed at the NBA Finals game in New York City. All ahead on America in the Morning. It's 7 after. Both Israel and Iran have paused their exchange of fire after Iran launched ballistic missiles at Israel, and Israel responded with airstrikes on military targets, including sites in Tehran. Israel's retaliation came despite a direct appeal from President Trump, who urged Prime Minister Benjamin Netanyahu not to respond to the Iranian attack. Washington correspondent Sagar Meghani reports Vice President J.D. Vance, speaking on Fox News, says all sides are close to an agreement and the Iranians are making concessions.
12: I don't assume that anybody's acting in good faith. We're going to take the attitude of accomplish the president's mission, but verify over the long term that the Iranians are keeping their end of the bargain. It's a tall order, but it's one that the president has put us in a good position to achieve. The Iranians don't want this war to continue. It's not in their best interest. And I think they're coming to the table. We're, of course, going to verify it. But if we get to this deal, it's going to be a home run win for the American people.
7: Israel and Iran have again traded strikes, threatening to drag the Middle East back into a full-scale war. They were the first attack since the U.S. struck a ceasefire deal with Iran 2 months ago, after President Trump wrote on social media the shooting must stop. Iran's state-run TV announced the military was halting offensive operations in Tel Aviv.
13: I tell you, citizens of Israel, as I say to my friend in conversations with my friend President Trump, we will defend Israel in determination and in wit, and together we will bring back security to northern Israel.
7: Israeli leader Benjamin Netanyahu implied this round of fighting is over, while warning his forces would retaliate against more attacks. Iran's foreign ministry is blaming the U.S. for the escalation. President Trump wrote online, both Israel and Iran must stop shooting. A regional official says the U.S. has told Iran Israel has agreed to halt its strikes as well. Sagar Meghani, Washington.
6: Washington correspondent Sagar Meghani reports there are concerns that Yemen's Iran-aligned Houthis could join the fighting. But Vice President J.D. Vance, speaking on Fox News, says all sides are close to an agreement and the Iranians are making concessions. In New York City, unprecedented security measures were in place around Madison Square Garden as President Trump attended Game 3 of the NBA Finals between the New York Knicks and San Antonio Spurs. Streets in Midtown Manhattan were closed. A fence was erected around Madison Square Garden, and airport-style security was in place for ticket holders. Correspondent Julie Walker has more on the story.
14: The Secret Service and the NYPD determined that the additional security requirements that need to be in place are ones that change our approach for what the finals would be. The good news, however, is that New Yorkers will still have an incredible number of opportunities to watch the Knicks together at watch parties, as has been announced that the Knicks organization has put together watch parties here in Central Park as well as at Brooklyn Bowl. We've also announced that there will be an additional watch party at Bryant Park for about 5,000 New Yorkers.
8: Outside Madison Square Garden, Knicks fans like James Morrow and Agatha Egoli were looking at a team that was just two wins away from their first championship since 1973.
15: Let's go, Knicks, baby!
16: We sweeping them. It's the blue broom.
8: The Knicks beating the Spurs in their first two away games of the finals. Now they're back at home where fan Guardia Christian predicts a sweep.
17: You know, Knicks in four, the way they're playing, the only way they lose is if they defeat themselves. The Spurs aren't going to beat them.
8: Meanwhile, security in and around MSG extra tight for President Trump's visit.
18: No one will be allowed inside the secured area unless they have a ticket to the game, a train ticket. They are going to a business inside the area. Everyone entering the secure area will be screened by the New York City Police Department.
8: He'll watch the game as a guest of owner James Dolan.
19: Well, I'll be going to Game 3. I guess it's Game 3 on Monday. I thought it was amazing. I think the Knicks have an amazing team the way they played. Started off slow, and it just got stronger and stronger. Wemby looks like he's going to be a great player, but they really played well, I thought. Brunson's fantastic. Towns is fantastic. They just have a great team.
8: A massive perimeter fence was put up and the free watch party outside the garden canceled. There are other free watch parties around the city instead. Julie Walker, New York.
6: Incidentally, the Spurs beat the Knicks in Game 3, 115-111. It's 12 after. When we return on America in the Morning, Blanche gets nod as permanent attorney general after these messages.
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0: 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This is America in the Morning. AccuWeather.com meteorologist Matt Rindy is tracking the U.S. weather this Tuesday. Matt?
1: There will be a couple of systems in the U.S. producing a concentrated area of thunderstorms today into tonight. The first system will be moving through the Great Lakes and have impacts all the way to the south through the Tennessee Valley and continuing into Alabama and Georgia. Some of the heavier storms will develop from Tennessee into Ohio with flooding possible. Some of the storms will reach into the western Carolinas this afternoon. Farther east from the eastern Carolinas northward through the mid-Atlantic and northeast, it'll be a dry day with sunshine and a few clouds. Temperatures will be climbing into the 80s, but for most places, the humidity will remain lower. In the central U.S., it will also be dry much of the day. There'll be a few scattered thunderstorms to start in parts of Nebraska, Kansas, and Missouri. There'll be sunshine and a few clouds and highs well into the 90s as far north as North Dakota and Minnesota through Texas and Louisiana. Kansas and Oklahoma could also see a few spots hit 100. Though it will be dry much of the day, late in the day, the next system will move out of the Rockies and spark a few thunderstorms in western Nebraska, northward to western North Dakota. These storms will then track eastward at night, and there's going to be widespread severe thunderstorms moving through parts of the Dakotas and Nebraska early tonight with the risk of damaging winds and even tornadoes. The same system will produce several showers throughout the day in Idaho, Montana, into Wyoming, and scattered showers farther west of that in Oregon and Washington, though it is going to be cooler as well with clouds and showers with highs in the 50s and 60s. That's the weather across America. There'll be plenty of clouds in Columbus, Ohio today with a few heavier thunderstorms this afternoon and a high of 79. Pullman, Washington will be cool today with some sun, a shower or two, and a high of 58. That's the nation's weather. I'm AccuWeather.com meteorologist Matt Rindy.
0: 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President Trump formally nominates Acting Attorney General Todd Blanche to fill the role permanently. Correspondent Joan Jones reports that Blanche, who was President Trump's personal attorney, could face an uphill battle to be confirmed by the Senate.
2: Acting Attorney General, tomorrow I'm instructing Dan and everybody else that's involved in that very complicated process, which is going to go, I think, very quickly, that we are going to make him permanent Attorney General.
3: President Trump making that announcement last week at a Rose Garden dinner at the White House. Blanche has been a central figure in the Trump administration since the departure of Pam Bondi, who, by the way, told Congress in a closed-door interview last month that Blanche was responsible for the Justice Department's poor handling of the Epstein files. In his role as acting AG, Blanche has been involved in arrests and indictments in fraud cases, disputed terror plots, and he was forefront when the DOJ brought indictments against the Southern Poverty Law Center.
4: Obviously, I'm honored and humbled that the president indicated he was going to nominate me. I will work with the senators. I have a good relationship with the Senate on both sides.
3: Blanche's nomination won't sail easily through the Senate, where soon-to-be-departing Senator Tom Tillis vows to sink the nomination unless Blanche condemns January 6th.
5: Senator Tillis is a loser. That's why he didn't run. He didn't run because I wouldn't support him.
3: Tillis serves on the Senate Judiciary Committee and is seen as a make-or-break vote for advancing Blanche's confirmation. The confirmation hearing dates have not yet been set. I'm Joan Jones.
0: Closing arguments are slated for later this morning in the trial of a Texas teenager accused of stabbing another teenager to death at a high school track meet outside Dallas. Correspondent Clayton Neville is following the case.
6: Carmelo Anthony's charged with murder in last year's stabbing at a Frisco track meet that killed 17-year-old Austin Metcalf. Anthony's black and Metcalf white, leading to racial division in the reaction to Metcalf's killing. Tensions have been high during the trial, and local advocates like Dominique Alexander with the Next Generation Action Network are encouraging peace as the trial nears an end.
7: We do not support chaos. We do not support intimidation.
6: Witnesses testified that Metcalf told Anthony to leave the tent that he was under at the track meet because it wasn't his school's. According to the testimony, Anthony said, "You'll have to move me." Metcalf shoved him, and Anthony reached into his backpack and grabbed a knife and stabbed Metcalf. Legal expert Bree West told WFAA-TV she was surprised Anthony was not called to testify.
8: And a lot of people just wanted to hear what he had to say.
6: Anthony's lawyers sticking with the self-defense claim. They took one day to present their case. Anthony faces a minimum sentence of 5 years behind bars if convicted. In Dallas, I'm Clayton Neville.
0: It's 19 after. when we return on America in the Morning. Parasitic screwworm fly. U.S. Agriculture Secretary addresses the pest after these messages.
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0: It's 21 after. This is America in the Morning. Thanks for listening. The war in Iran continues its effect on the U.S. stock market, as we learn from CNBC's Jessica Ettinger with Tuesday Business.
17: Wall Street opens this morning after a mixed day for stocks. Markets were positive after Iran said it was halting strikes near Israel. Then it turned mixed after Israel's Prime Minister Netanyahu said his war with Iran is not over. Here's CNBC's Mike Santoli on the market trying to rebound from Friday's ugly sell-off.
18: Today's showing is a little bit unpersuasive that it would just be one and done. There wasn't a whole lot of conviction behind this bounce. What you would consider the dead cat bounce level, the 20-day average, didn't go up beyond it.
17: The Dow was down 80 points yesterday, but the Nasdaq was up 220. Some Wall Street firms are saying that investors are selling their big winning stocks to take some profits and have cash ready for this Friday. Elon Musk's SpaceX will go public in what's being called the biggest IPO, initial public offering ever on Wall Street. Apple's Worldwide Developers Conference delivered the AI some investors have been waiting for. Apple shares hit a record high during the day yesterday, but they fell at the close because people just wanted more.
19: You know, from the user perspective, what they announced today is on par with what ChatGPT was offering for free 2 years ago. That's a big step for Apple. They didn't have that. Now they do. It's running on their own architecture. I think what the argument they're trying to make is they've done the hard work now. This is the reset. They've announced it. All the things people are talking about in terms of agentic workloads or automating apps or doing even more in the future, they have the ability to do that now as the market develops.
17: That's The Verge editor-in-chief Nilay Patel on CNBC. The parasitic screwworm fly in the U.S. after being eradicated at least 50 years ago. Agriculture Secretary Brooke Rollins telling CNBC it will be eradicated again.
20: The food supply is not at risk. This is not a virus. It's not a disease. It's just a little pest, a larva that lands in a calf's wound, for example, and it can be treated. So the two calves that were found last week have been treated. They're expected to fully recover.
17: She adds the screwworm flies will be gone by breeding with sterile males, and that's underway.
20: We're already dropping about 10 million sterile flies a week right now on the affected area. We also have a lot of treatment opportunities from the FDA. They went on an emergency fast track approval process last year preparing for today, and that's why, again, we're in a much better spot today than we were back then when it took years. We have all the veterinarians on the ground, mobile testing units ready to go to, again, contain as we're working with all of our great ranchers and livestock producers.
17: On today's watch list, we get a read on how small businesses are feeling about the economy with the National Federation of Independent Business Survey, and we get existing home sales numbers.
0: All great information. CNBC's Jessica Ettinger. It's 25 after. When we return on America in the Morning, fighting at the White House, mixed martial arts style, after these messages.
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0: Welcome back. Thanks for listening. This is America in the Morning. It's 27 after. It's official in Los Angeles. Councilwoman Nathiah Rahman has overtaken Republican Spencer Pratt for second place in the City of Angels mayoral race and will face current Mayor Karen Bass in November. President Trump has made claims over voter fraud in the California primary, which prompted the U.S. Attorney's Office to open a fraud probe. Well, could the fight not take place? A lawsuit seeks to bar an upcoming mixed martial arts event from happening outside the White House. Correspondent Gethin Coolball explains.
26: A federal lawsuit seeks to halt the upcoming UFC fight card on the White House South Lawn, timed for President Donald Trump's 80th birthday and part of the celebration of the nation's 250th anniversary. The filing by the Public Integrity Project on behalf of two Virginia residents contends the Trump administration's authorization of the June 14th event violated National Park Service regulations prohibiting sporting events on federal park lands. It also says Congress did not consent to the towering arch overlooking the event space. The White House says the lawsuit is baseless. I'm Gethin Coolball.
0: America in the Morning for Tuesday, June 9th, 2026, is produced by Jeff McKay and Tom Cusick. I'm John Trout. This is Westwood One.
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7: I'm meteorologist Brandon Bormans. Partly sunny and very warm today, highs in the upper 80s. For tonight, showers and thunderstorms becoming likely, lows in the mid-60s. Another round of showers and thunderstorms likely on Wednesday with highs in the lower 80s. Food, music, and fun for all ages at the Worthington Windsurfing and Music Festival June 12th and 13th. It's worth a look. Right now, it's 66 degrees.
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0: This is America in the Morning from Westwood One. Coming up this half hour.
8: Maine on the list of states voting in the primaries today. I'm Clayton Neville.
10: A congressional report claims Minnesota officials ignored fraud warnings. I'm Sue Aller.
24: New cases of the new world screwworm in Texas and New Mexico. I'm Lisa Dwyer.
29: Airlines are feeling the pinch from rising oil prices due to the war in Iran. I'm Jennifer King.
30: J.D. Vance has made an addition to the vice president's official residence, Sagar Meghani, Washington.
31: This year's edition of the World Cup will be the biggest ever. I'm Haya Pinjwani.
32: Savannah Guthrie is still holding out hope for the return of her mother. I'm Kevin Carr.
0: Back after these messages.
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0: 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You're with America in the Morning, and thanks for listening. AccuWeather.com meteorologist Matt Rindy is watching a couple storms. What do you have?
1: We are watching two systems in the U.S. producing several showers and thunderstorms today into tonight. Starting in the central U.S., it'll be dry much of the day outside of a few scattered thunderstorms to start in parts of Nebraska, Kansas, and Missouri. There'll be a few clouds and highs well into the 90s as far north as North Dakota and Minnesota, southward through Texas and Louisiana, and Kansas and Oklahoma could also hit 100 in a few spots. Though it is dry much of the day, late in the day, the next system to move out of the Rockies will spark thunderstorms in western Nebraska, northward to western North Dakota. And these storms will then track eastward at night. There's going to be widespread strong to severe thunderstorms moving through the Dakotas and Nebraska early tonight with a risk for damaging winds, hail, and even tornadoes. And this same system will produce several showers throughout the day in Idaho and Montana into Wyoming, and even scattered showers west of that in Oregon and Washington. It is also going to be a cooler day with the clouds and showers with highs in the 50s and 60s. Now, the rest of the West is going to remain dry under sunshine with highs in the 60s along the California coast and then warming to the 100s in the Southwest deserts. Another system will be moving through the Great Lakes and thunderstorms will form all the way to the south through Tennessee Valley and then continuing into Alabama and Georgia. Some of the heavier storms will develop in Tennessee and Ohio with localized flooding possible, and some of the storms will reach into the western Carolinas this afternoon. Farther east from the eastern Carolinas, northward through the mid-Atlantic and northeast, it will be dry today with sunshine and a few clouds. Temperatures will be climbing into the 80s, but for most places, the humidity will remain lower. That's the nation's weather. I'm AccuWeather.com meteorologist Matt Rindy.
0: 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I'm John Trout. Primary day ahead of the November midterm elections in four American states, including Maine, where recent controversy surrounds a Democrat candidate for Senate. Following the races, correspondent Clayton Neville.
2: The Republican race to succeed Governor Henry McMaster is on the ballot in South Carolina as voters head to the polls in the primaries. In Nevada, residents voting in the gubernatorial primary, among other races. Incumbent Governor Joe Lombardo is facing six Republican challengers and six Democrats will compete for the nomination. Meanwhile, in Maine, the focus is on the Senate race for incumbent Republican Senator Susan Collins' seat. That seat with national implications, as it could shift the balance of power in Congress. With big leads in the polls and no major opponents campaigning against him, Maine oyster farmer and political newcomer Graham Plattner is expected to win the Democratic nomination, despite controversy. Senator Bernie Sanders, who backs Plattner, spoke about allegations against him at the National Press Club.
3: So to my mind, I don't know what is true or not true. He denies it. She says something else. But what I do know is that there are people in the United States Senate right now who are not saints. I can tell you that.
2: Plattner, a former Marine, has caught grief over a tattoo that resembled a Nazi symbol. He covered up that tattoo. He's also been criticized by women that reportedly dated him, calling their relationship toxic. He also admitted to a sexting scandal where he was texting another woman sexual messages while he was married to his current wife, who stands by her husband. Plattner emotional on the campaign trail as he garners support across Maine.
4: On behalf of my wife, Amy, and I, thank you. This is a pretty hard thing to go through, to be entirely honest. And the only thing that really makes it bearable is going around the state of Maine and having as much support as we've gotten from people in our community and from people all over the state. So thank you all very, very much.
2: And in North Dakota, voters will decide a ballot measure that would bar future proposed constitutional amendments from addressing more than one topic at a time. Instead, they would be limited to one single subject. I'm Clayton Neville.
0: A congressional report released by the House Oversight Committee accuses senior Minnesota officials, including current Governor Tim Walz and Attorney General Keith Ellison, of ignoring warnings of widespread fraud in federally funded social programs. Correspondent Sue Aller has details.
5: Hundreds of millions of dollars may have been lost to fraud in Minnesota. A new report from the House Oversight Committee accuses Minnesota leaders of failing to stop widespread fraud in taxpayer-funded social service programs. A 205-page report alleges Governor Tim Walz and Attorney General Keith Ellison knew about major fraud concerns for years, but failed to take action. The Republican-led committee says the fraud involved programs intended to feed children, provide health care, support people with disabilities, and assist low-income families. Investigators estimate as much as $9 billion in taxpayer funds may have been lost, misused, or placed at risk through various schemes over several years. Here's Republican House Representative Tim Burkett of Tennessee, courtesy of Fox 9, asking Governor Walz questions about whistleblowers.
6: Well, almost 30 whistleblowers accuse you and your administration of retaliation. Would you say that's a conspiracy then?
7: I can't speak to what they said. I can tell you it didn't happen.
5: Governor Walz's office blasted the report, calling the committee a joke and pointing to steps the state has taken to strengthen fraud investigations and oversight. The Attorney General's office says Ellison has aggressively prosecuted Medicaid fraud and helped federal authorities pursue other cases. The Oversight Committee is now urging federal anti-fraud investigators to conduct a broader review and recommend additional safeguards to protect taxpayer dollars. I'm Sue Aller.
0: The concern in Texas over the screw worm is now moving to adjoining states. Lisa Dwyer reports that the USDA has confirmed new threats that don't include cattle and a new case outside of Texas.
8: The U.S. Department of Agriculture has announced new cases of the New World screwworm in Texas and New Mexico. Agriculture Secretary Brooke Rollins.
9: Yesterday, USDA confirmed two additional cases, one in Texas in a calf in LaSalle County and another in Lea County, New Mexico, in a dog that we are hearing has been moved up from Mexico. And today, just a couple of hours ago, we had an additional confirmation in a goat in Gillespie County, Texas. These developments obviously represent a serious threat to our livestock and wildlife, but they haven't caught us off guard. We have been tracking this pest for a long time, and we have fought before, and we will do so again.
8: Rollins says the government will import sterile male flies to help eradicate the screw worm.
9: A couple of quick key action items I want to touch on. Number one, expanding sterile fly production and dispersal capacity. You all are probably tracking that we launched that last year, but earlier this year opened both a dispersal facility, but also invested tens of millions of dollars in refitting, which those sterile flies will begin to come online this month. So very good timing.
8: And that building facilities in the U.S. is a top priority. Both Rollins and Texas Governor Greg Abbott urge residents to check their animals daily.
10: It is critical to stay vigilant and stay informed. We prevented and eradicated this pest before. We can do it again.
8: I'm Lisa Dwyer.
0: It's 17 till. Among the stories we're covering next, U.S. cities brace for crowds as the World Cup gets underway, and a new brain at Apple. America in the Morning, back after these messages.
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0: It's 15 till. I'm John Trout. This is America in the Morning. Trouble in the Strait of Hormuz is pushing up the price of jet fuel higher, increasing ticket prices for flyers and impacting the airline industry's bottom line. Correspondent Jennifer King reports.
15: Airlines are feeling the pinch from rising oil prices due to the war in Iran. U.S. airlines spent $6.5 billion on jet fuel in April. That's up 78% over this time last year, according to new government data. A major industry trade group, the International Air Transport Association, is warning that higher fuel prices could cut 2026 global profits in half. The association's director general, Willie Walsh, says airfares are rising, but airlines are still absorbing part of the hike in their bottom lines. In an effort to contain costs, airlines around the world are raising airfares and fees, cutting perks, canceling flights, and trimming schedules. Last week, American Airlines announced they are temporarily suspending some routes this summer. I'm Jennifer King.
0: Surprise in the race for U.S. Senate in Texas. As one of the lawyers who defended Attorney General Ken Paxton during his three-year-old impeachment trial endorsed Democrat James Tallarico, Dan Cogdell, a veteran Houston attorney who represented Paxton in his long-running felony security fraud case and his 2023 impeachment, announced his support for Tallarico. Cogdell spoke on a podcast where he said that he believed that Paxton has lost his sight on the core Republican mission and said that Tallarico believes in unity over division. Tallarico is hoping to be the first Democrat to win a statewide race in Texas in over 30 years. Paxton defeated incumbent Senator John Cornyn after Paxton received the endorsement of President Trump just days before the vote. America in the Morning continues. There's been an unusual change to the home of the vice president in Washington, D.C. Details from correspondent Sagar Magani.
16: J.D. Vance has made an addition to the vice president's official residence. The U.S. Naval Observatory now has a chicken coop and a dozen baby chicks. The coop's designed to look like the Victorian residence itself, with a round turret and faux slate roof. It was donated by Carolina Coops, a North Carolina firm that's gained a social media following for its stylish coops. VPs have lived on the observatory grounds for nearly 50 years, and some families have left their imprint. The Biden added a heritage garden, the Pence's beehives. The Quails added a heated swimming pool. Sagar Magani, Washington.
0: The United States will be co-hosting the World Cup with Mexico and Canada. All three nations are expected to see a large influx of world visitors for the event that happens every 4 years. Correspondent Haya Panjwani reports on one city's preparations.
17: This year's edition of the World Cup will be the biggest ever. There will be an expanded field of 48 teams, three host countries, and 16 stadiums, staging the record 104 matches over a 39-day tournament. Toronto is one of the host cities and is preparing for thousands of visitors.
18: During the tournament, we are anticipating approximately 300,000 visitors to celebrate in this historic moment for Toronto.
17: Toronto Police Deputy Chief Robert Johnson.
18: This is the longest operational period with the largest deployment of members in the Toronto Police Service's history.
17: Toronto will host six World Cup games, one of two sites in Canada. There are 11 sites in the United States and three in Mexico. Sharon Ballenbach is the city's World Cup Executive Director.
19: Toronto is ready. and we are excited to welcome the world to our city.
17: I'm Haya Pinjwani.
0: A total of 11 U.S. cities will be hosting World Cup matches in the coming days and weeks. The final match will be held at MetLife Stadium in New Jersey. The Kennedy Center removed President Donald Trump's name from its website Monday as the venue worked to scrub all references to the current president by Friday's court-ordered deadline. President Trump's name still remains on the building's marble facade. The renaming drew condemnation from arts figures and members of the Kennedy family. The judge found that only Congress can change the name. The brain is new as Apple rebuilds its Siri assistant from the ground up. The new old tech guy, Chuck Palm, has that.
20: If you're an iPhone user, you've probably had to make peace with Siri's limitations over the years. All the misheard commands like, I found something on the web for that. Well, Apple says that era is over. At Apple's Worldwide Developers Conference yesterday, Tim Cook's final keynote as CEO, before John Ternus takes over this fall, Apple finally unveiled what it's calling Siri AI. It's a complete rebuild from the ground up of the assistant that first shipped with the iPhone 4S back in 2011. But here's the plot twist. The new Siri runs on a custom version of Google Gemini, Apple's AI powered by Google. Back in 2009, Steve Jobs yanked Eric Schmidt off Apple's board because Android copied the iPhone. Now the two companies are co-signing Apple's most personal feature. The more things change, the good news is the new Siri is genuinely different. It has system-wide awareness and cross-app context, reads your emails, calendar, messages, and acts on its own in mid-conversation. Apple is also shipping a standalone Siri app, so it now competes directly with ChatGPT as a full AI chatbot. This will all be baked in with iOS 27 that releases this fall. The question on every iPhone user's mind right now, does this one actually work? Follow the new old tech guy on X, at Chuck Palm.
0: Tuesday Sports is in with America in the Morning's Robert Workman.
21: The Spurs held off the Knicks 115-111 last night to take Game 3 of the NBA Finals in New York. That was the Knicks' first loss since April 23rd, ending a 13-game winning streak, second longest in NBA playoff history. San Antonio's shooting was hot early, and the Spurs led by 11 after the first quarter, but the Knicks owned the second quarter and led by 7 at the half. The Spurs surged ahead, taking a one-point edge into the fourth and stretched that out to 7 in the final 2 minutes, just out of New York's reach. Coach Mitch Johnson.
22: Better poise at times. I thought we finished the game still with some things that need improvement, but stronger than we did the last few games.
21: Victor Wembanyama had 32 points in his first finals win. Game 4 is tomorrow night, and we will definitely get a Game 5 Saturday night in San Antonio. Baseball, the Phillies shaded the Blue Jays 5-2. Christopher Sanchez struck out 10, winning for the sixth time in 7 starts. Josh Naylor's grand slam lifted the Mariners over the Orioles 6-3. Padres rallied past the Reds 6-2. Samad Taylor just called up last week, bunted in the go-ahead run in the 7th, then delivered a 2-out, 2-run single in the 8th for insurance. Nationals scored 3 in the top of the 9th to trip the Giants 4-3. Rays dropped the Red Sox 3-1. Brewers outlasted the A's 15-14 in 12 innings. The teams combined for 34 hits, including 11 home runs. Cody Bellinger's 2-run single in the 10th boosted the Yankees past the Guardians, and the Astros came back to edge the Angels in 10. But the feel-good story, Trey Mancini, who beat cancer in 2020, returned to the majors with L.A. last night, and in his first game in 3 years, went 3-for-4 with an RBI. Welcome back, Meat. That's Tuesday Sports.
0: Thank you, sir. It's 7 till. Is our nation exceptional? The results of a new poll when America in the Morning continues after the

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2: It's 5 till. America in the Morning continues. A new poll shows fewer Americans see their country as exceptional as America 250 approaches. Correspondent Julie Walker reports this, especially true among younger Americans.
3: A new AP NORC poll finds that as the U.S. prepares to celebrate its 250th anniversary, fewer Americans see their country or its system of government as exceptional. The findings highlight many Americans' feelings of unease over the future of its representative government, particularly among young people. Only about a quarter of Americans say the U.S. stands above all other countries in the world, and Americans are less likely to see a democratically elected government as extremely or very important to the United States' identity as a nation than they were just a few years ago. I'm Julie Walker.
2: NBC Today Show host Savannah Guthrie and her family still holding out hope that their mother will return. The latest on the matter from correspondent Kevin Carr.
4: After 4 months, there are no new public leads in the disappearance of Nancy Guthrie. However, the family is still holding on to hope. On Sunday, Today Show co-host Savannah Guthrie posted a temporary Instagram story featuring religious artwork with the caption, "Oh my, my soul, it cries out. Soul, it cries out. Bring her home." On Monday's Today Show, Guthrie joined co-host Jenna Bush Hager to talk about the support the show has given her.
5: "When I see you in the morning, I know that you see me. No matter what is going on, and sometimes it's almost too much, because I feel like to do the job, I gotta like keep it together."
4: Guthrie says even with the support, her mother is always in her thoughts.
5: "Maybe people wonder like, well, what's going on? How is she able to do that job? Is she not thinking about it? Did she forget? No, never. Never."
4: She also said her mother would want her to continue working.
5: "I just felt like, well, what else should I do? And my mom would have said the same, like, honey, you know, just keep going. And so I am."
4: Even though it can be an emotional roller coaster, Guthrie appreciates the show and the people there.
5: "I cry every morning on the way to work, and I cry every morning on the way home. And I'm grateful to have good friends and to be able to come to such a beautiful and joyous and supportive place."
4: The investigation into the disappearance of Nancy Guthrie is ongoing, and anyone with information is asked to call 1-800-CALL-FBI. I'm Kevin Carr.
2: That's our show for today, Tuesday, June 9th, 2026. America in the Morning is produced by Jeff McKay and Tom Cusick. I'm John Trout. 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

0: 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Ella Langley right there. Ella Langley, what am I saying? That is Megan Maroney in Beautiful Things. So coffee's kicking in clearly, but not quite yet. It's a minute past six on a good start to your Tuesday. Going to be hot. We're going to break it all down. KB101 Weather Center is also on the way. 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
1: From ABC News, I'm Sherry Preston. CENTCOM has confirmed that two pilots aboard a U.S. Army Apache helicopter were rescued near the Strait of Hormuz after their chopper went down near the coast of Oman. A U.S. official confirming to ABC that the pilots were rescued by an unmanned drone that picked them up and took them to land. President Trump continuing to insist a peace deal with Iran is getting close.
2: What has proven to be a very powerful thing is the blockade. The blockades turned out to be much stronger than bombing. And it was really a combination. It was our initial thrust and then the blockade.
1: The president attending the NBA Finals at Madison Square Garden last night, first sitting president to ever do so. The New York Knicks lost. The perimeter of the garden, where watch parties had been taking place for games 1 and 2, fenced off for security. Number of cases of New World screwworm rising to at least 5, 3 cows, a goat, and a dog.
3: This is Jim Ryan in Dallas-Fort Worth. The plan from U.S. Agriculture Secretary Brooke Rollins is to release sterilized flies into the environment in hopes of disrupting the New World screwworm's reproductive cycle. Texas Agriculture Commissioner Sid Miller is skeptical.
4: If they stick with that plan, we're going to be totally infested.
3: Rollins' response?
5: That is a very unserious comment from a perhaps unserious ag commissioner.
3: Despite an endorsement from President Trump, Miller lost in the March Republican primary to keep his seat. Jim Ryan, ABC News.
1: In the Los Angeles mayor's race, reality star Spencer Pratt overtaken by Democrat Nithya Raman. It's now projected she will head to the runoff to face Karen Bass, not him. Some Republicans are upset over how long it took to count the votes in California. House Speaker Mike Johnson.
6: I'm not saying it's rigged. I'm saying it stinks to high heaven, and everybody knows that.
1: The counting takes so long because so many people vote by mail, and they have to verify each signature to make sure no one's voting twice. California officials say they made it clear they knew it would take this long. You're listening to ABC News.
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1: Researchers are asking the question, does the invention of the iPhone coincide with a drop in birth rates?
9: A new report claims phones could account for more than 30% of the decline in the fertility rate among women ages 15 to 44. The CDC has reported a 23% drop in the fertility rate since reaching a peak in 2007. That's the same year Apple released the iPhone.
1: ABC's Lana Moise. Researchers say more phones have led to less time with friends and partners. Backlash in college football after a judge cleared a star quarterback to play this upcoming season, even though he admitted to gambling on games. Texas Tech quarterback Brendan Sorsby admitted to betting at least $90,000 on sports over 4 years, including dozens of bets on Indiana games when he was at Indiana University.
10: Georgia's athletic director has requested coaches at the school to stop scheduling games with Texas Tech, and Kansas State's athletic director saying, every other sport, no matter the level, deems an athlete ineligible or they are punished severely for betting on their team. Sorsby responding, saying, This opportunity comes with the responsibility to remain focused on my personal growth and to be able to use my situation to help others going forward.
11: ABC Sophie Flay. Pope Leo celebrating Mass today at Barcelona's famous Sagrada Familia Basilica. He's coming from Montserrat, where he visited a medieval monastery. I'm Sherry Preston, ABC News.
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0: Good morning, Dave Brooks joining you. It is 6 past 6 on your Tuesday morning. It's going to be a warm, muggy, rather not warm, but a hot kind of a day. And then it gets a little bumpy. We'll break it all down. We're starting off this morning at a very muggy, warm 68 downtown. News comes your way from the BemidjiNow.com newsroom. Stories we're following from around the state and the region. That's in next from the Minnesota News Network.
14: Minnesota News Network, I'm Tasha Radal. A Republican-led U.S. House committee is accusing Minnesota leaders of failing to act on warnings about fraud in federally funded social service programs. The 205-page report alleges Governor Walz and Attorney General Keith Ellison were aware of concerns dating back to 2019, but failed to stop payments to suspicious providers. The report also claims some state employees who raised red flags faced retaliation. House Oversight Committee Chair James Comer is urging the White House Task Force to Eliminate Fraud to review the state's social service programs. Walz's office dismissed the report, calling the committee a joke, while Ellison's office said the findings contain inaccuracies and misrepresent the Attorney General's authority over state agencies and payment decisions. Minnesota's unemployment rate has slowly been increasing, but Steve Yakish from Executive Search Consulting says don't give up hope. He says he's seeing a trend where large companies are filling their top positions.
15: Companies are now really starting to think forward. How do I get out in front of our competition? We have strategic initiatives, and they're adding executives. And then that trickles down, because once those executives are in place, now they start hiring below them and the market really starts to pick up.
14: Yakish says the summer is typically slow for employment additions, but he describes the current Minnesota market as cautious but healthy. U.S. Senator Amy Klobuchar is rolling out a new housing affordability plan she says would put Minnesota on track to build 100,000 new homes. The proposal calls for cutting red tape and streamlining permitting to speed up construction while encouraging partnerships with private developers and nonprofits.
0: Good morning. Dave Brooks joining you. It is 9 past 6 on your Tuesday morning. Let's get into your sports reports on this Tuesday. Well, the Minnesota Timberwolves, they are in the offseason, but they are looking toward the future. The new ownership group has finally come up with brand new logo for the team and new uniforms to go along with that. The new logo is very similar to the current logo, I guess you could say, but with shades of their original logo, namely with the colors and the shading. Graphically, it's the same thing, and the uniforms, they are definitely going to be emulating the original set of uniforms that the Timberwolves had from the early 90s. And then there will be a third version that will emulate, which is probably the most popular version of the Timberwolves, the Pine Tree logo, as it has been known, that was introduced in the mid-late 90s, and they had for quite a while. So that'll be interesting. So a bit of a new look for the Timberwolves when they eventually get back onto the court. Speaking of on the court, last night, despite all the hoopla, it was an NBA Finals game in Madison Square Garden last night. So things rolled forward, and the San Antonio Spurs, they finally got what they needed, a check in the win column, 115-111. So at this point, the New York Knicks still have a 2-1 series lead Game 4 will still be back at Madison Square Garden tomorrow night. Remember, it's best of 7. First team to win 4 games will win the whole shebang. On the ice, though, the NHL Stanley Cup Finals, that'll continue with Game 4 for them tonight. The Vegas Golden Knights, they have a 2-1 series lead, and they'll be hosting the Carolina Hurricanes at the T-Mobile Arena tonight, 7 o'clock faceoff. Also best of 7, first team to win 4 wins the Stanley Cup. Someone will take that next step forward. Speaking of on ice, the Minnesota Wild are on a short list for a big boost. The Wild's chances to acquire a superstar center, which is what the Wild have been looking for a while, appear to have just gotten a lot stronger. The Detroit Free Press reported yesterday that Red Wings center Dylan Larkin, one of the big stars in the NHL, submitted a 3-team-only list that he would be willing to be traded to, and the Wild are on that list. Larkin has a full no-trade clause that would reportedly only waive to go to Minnesota, maybe Florida with the Panthers or Vegas. He's 29, has 34 goals and 33 assists over 74 games for the Red Wings just this past season. He would be a big acquisition. Likely the Wild would have to give up some things in order to get that, but stay tuned. They've got their own re-signings they need to think about as well. Minnesota Twins were off last night, but they are going to be back at it tonight. See if they can avoid a losing streak before it starts. They are going to be starting a 1-series, 3-game road trip, and it'll all be divisional style as they take on the Detroit Tigers at Comerica Park tonight. Tej Bradley will be starting on the mound. In other Twins news, the Twins traded for Diamondbacks reliever Taylor Rashi yesterday. They could definitely use some bullpen help. We'll see if that helps out. But tonight, the opening of their 3-game divisional series, Twins-Tigers at Comerica in Detroit, Michigan, 5:45 first pitch this evening. Catch the game on Twins TV. Catch it also on our sister station, KBUN FM 104.5 tonight. On the hardwood court again, Minnesota Lynx are going to go for their 8th win in a row. They'll be hosting the Dallas Wings at Target Center tonight, downtown Minneapolis, 7 o'clock tip-off. See the game on Victory Sports. And the Minnesota Vikings, after 2 weeks of OTAs, organized teaming activities, and signing a new general manager, it is mandatory mini camp. It'll be all going down to the TCO Performance Center. Everybody's going to be there, veterans, new signees, and rookies, and very likely a brand new GM overseeing it all. Purple will begin minicamp today down in Eagan. Minnesota spent the last 2 weeks with their OTAs. Kyler Murray and J.J. McCarthy will continue their battle for starting quarterback job this week. By many accounts, and I think we'll get a really good look here this week, by many accounts, Kyler Murray is just looking straight up better. And on top of that, maybe just a little lack of fight in J.J. McCarthy. What are the indications? But mini camp will start to hash it out, but we're really going to figure that out when we get to summer training camp at the end of July, about a month and a half from now. Stay tuned. 13 past 6 on your Tuesday morning, KB101 Weather Center forecast. 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Let's talk weather talk. We're going to be having ourselves a hot, muggy kind of a day. Now, there is a largely stationary cold front. I mean, it's moving, so it's a cold front. Otherwise, it'd just be a stationary front. But it's a focal mechanism for some showers and storms, of which there are one or two this morning to areas of northern and western 101 country, but very garden variety stuff. They're falling apart as we speak, and they're not going to have a big impact into the day at all. So what you will see today is hot, muggy, 90, plenty of sun, southeast breeze, about 5 to 15, eventually shifting to about 65 tonight. Now, the sun may be a marvelous thing, but it's going to work against us today. There is a focal mechanism, a frontal boundary, one of which that's hanging overhead, but another one that's attached to that that'll be coming from the west. It's going to be making its impact felt this afternoon across the Dakotas. There will be a strong line of severe thunderstorms likely moving across North Dakota. That focal mechanism is going to push from the west to the east. Here tonight, it will not make an impact. But it also depends on your definition of tonight. Maybe more appropriately to say tomorrow morning early, that focal mechanism could be making its way enough east and into Minnesota and into 101 country that a definite impact could be felt. So
16: the distinct probability we're going to wake up with, maybe get shooken awake with showers and thunderstorms, and any that form up could be on the strong side. And that's where this hot 90-degree weather is going to work against us, because that just charges the atmosphere. That's like putting gas in your tank. And the more that that's in the tank, the more what Mother Nature will have to fire off. So today and tonight should be no problem. Things are going to roll forward as fine. Yes, I know. There's a few popcorn showers and storms at the moment, but they're fizzling out. It's early tomorrow. I don't know, 3, 4, 5, somewhere in that window in the morning tomorrow. So right off the bat, it could be strong. So just kind of be aware tonight, maybe batten down the hatches, because by the time this thing rolls through tomorrow morning, you're not going to want to run out and batten down the hatches then. So Wednesday is not going to start well, but it'll end better. Showers and thunderstorms. Those storms will redevelop, and it could be another big impact across eastern Minnesota tomorrow night. So it's not going to be perfect for the rest of the week. Thursday and Friday, we're still going to get chances for rain, and that's the rain that we need. So there will be some showers, maybe thunderstorms, hit and miss Thursday afternoon. Otherwise, variably cloudy and cooler. This focal mechanism, cold front, so things will be cooler. A little more, I wouldn't, refreshing, would that be the word? 73 on Thursday. Friday, look for a high, maybe only around 70, so definitely a cool down. And for the incoming weekend, honestly, quite nice. Maybe cooler than some would prefer, but mid-upper 60s, maybe right around 70 for highs, and a mix of sun and clouds through the weekend. But the rain, with the exception of today, with a couple of exceptions to what I just said, we're going to have a lovely day, get the baseball ready to go. Current conditions and the radar next.
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16: Downtown and around town, we have a radar screen. Like I said, there are a few popcorn showers around and even some lightning and thunder. It's all garden variety stuff. Oh, we're talking areas around the southern shores of Red Lake and even the upper shore of Upper Red Lake. A couple of systems to the west of Bagley, just kind of garden variety popcorn showers and storms. They're moving along that very slow-moving cold front. They're moving from the south and west to the north and east like railroad cars along that train track. So they are fizzling. They're going to fall out. Really nothing more other than some free lawn watering and car washing is going on out there. And as they fall apart, sunny, hot, muggy all day. Downtown at the moment, we can see those darker clouds to our north and west. But here, it's a lovely morning, although you can tell I drove in this morning through a little bit of rain. Block splitters, in fact. Totally bone dry on one corner of a city block. The other corner, opposite corner, pouring rain. Block splitters. Yeah, that could be the case in the summer months. Pressure downtown is falling in anticipation of activity, 29.95. Wind is out of the south, light well under 10. We have a dew point at 68. The status around the land of 10,000 lakes, depending on where we are, we've got a lovely day for just about everybody. Hibbing is fogged in. They're at 64. War Road, cloudy, 55. Grand Rapids, cloudy, 67. Downtown Bemidji, a mix of sun and clouds, rising sun, and 68. That is your forecast here at your weather station. That will bring you up to date. It's your news and information leader. 19 past 6 Tuesday. 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

0: Continuous Country, KB101. That's Kane Brown, a woman. Good morning. I'm Dave Brooks. 6:25 on your Tuesday morning. Let's talk real quick here about something somewhat important here, the weather, your safety, so not just somewhat important. We are coming up on a big anniversary here in the Bemidji area. It was, depending on your point of view, June 20th, June 21st. It hit Bemidji just a moment after midnight, so 21st officially. But you know what I mean? It was a very far cry from the way things were on the 19th when it came through. And still, to this moment, there is a apprehension about, storms, strong storms. People's shoulders go up. Their tuchuses tighten. I get it. I feel it. Lost 7 trees myself, 2 of them on the house. It's just, some folks got even worse than that. So it's an inevitability that something like that will come through again. It's a guarantee that every year we're going to get some kind of strong something that'll come through. That's one of those make preparations, be ready. Tonight, and by tonight, maybe it's more appropriate to say early tomorrow morning, overnight hours, whatever the actual timing works out to be, that this could be another one of those nights. Now, I'm not saying it's going to be a storm like what came through last year, but it does have every potential to be strong weather, possibly even severe weather. In fact, I think that'd be a good probability rather than a possibility. We here are your weather station. Even on that night last year, we were here. I was up about midnight or so when it came through until literally the antenna blew off the roof, and we just can't really do much after that. But beyond that, even if it's going to come through at 3-4 in the morning, if that means I'm going to be here earlier than normal, then so be it. So if you wake up and the house is shaking and you need to know what's going on, tune it in. But I've got a weather app for that. Yeah, I've had a lot of people with weather apps saying, they said it wasn't supposed to rain until 3, and here it is at noon pouring rain. So good for you and your weather app, but if you really want the information, tune it in here to your weather station. Smooth, calm hand, easy, steady voice. We're going to keep you in front of what could be coming in, and it could be coming in overnight tonight and early tomorrow, so be prepared. And tonight, when you get ready for bed, just kind of batten down the hatches, lawn furniture that could blow away, that kind of thing, windows rolled up in the car. You get the idea, because by the time it does come through early tomorrow, you probably won't want to run out there and take care of it. So just kind of plan on that tonight. Tie the boat up a little tighter, crank it up a little higher. Going to get some bumps and bangs maybe before this time tomorrow. Forecast breakdown, we'll start to break it down a bit for you. That's incoming, but a great new tune is up next on KB101.
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0: 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Half past six on your Tuesday morning. Let's knock it back. I've got my mug of coffee this morning, the official KB101 Morning Show coffee, the Kona Blend. Lovely taste of the islands. It comes to us courtesy of Pepsi Nye and Northern Lakes Vending. So to them, we say thanks. And for those of you this morning, I'll share a sip of Wake Up Juice with you. Good morning indeed. So, backing it down with Zach John King. Great new tune from a great rising talent on Continuous Country KB101.

0: Continuous Country. KB101, some 90s, Tracy Byrd, the Keeper of the Stars. Good morning. I'm Dave Brooks. It is 6:39 on your Tuesday morning. I like aesthetics. Aesthetics are something that grab me. I'm a visual person. Aesthetics is a fancy way of saying how things look, more or less. When it comes to sports, I kind of like the way that sports teams' jerseys and their logos and so forth, they kind of show the passage of time, right? Look at pretty much any Minnesota sports team, current, past, present, and you're going to see how they've kind of evolved as they've gone. The Minnesota Wild have only had the one logo, but they've changed their jerseys, I don't know, like every 5 years. So you look at a team like, say, the New York Yankees, same logo, same uniform since pretty much Ty Cobb and Babe Ruth were wearing them. They just really haven't changed much. They're eternal. Twins keep changing them. They've had good jerseys. They've had less than good jerseys. Their current style, I'm really not a fan of. They just kind of look like somebody threw it together in an AI chat room. But the Timberwolves have hit it over the fence. They are the, or to give a different metaphor, slam dunk. There you go. They're the most recent team to have changed their logos. If you haven't had a look yet, and if you are a Timberwolves fan, the logo is pretty much the same as it has been in recent years, but they've kind of shifted the colors a little more and much more in line with the original logo, color-wise, that they had back in the very late 80s and the first part of the 90s. Jerseys, of course, are definitely retro of their first two versions of their jerseys, Road and Home are their original, and then the Pine Tree version that came in. So they've got their three jerseys, and of course, all NBA teams have four. So, you know, there will be another version coming. I would think maybe the mid-blue Pine Tree version will be coming at some point. So they nailed it. These are the ones that everybody have really, really liked, and they've gotten behind for years, and they've busted out the retros, and now they're going to be back to being the mains, pretty much. So it's cool, but I like how things evolve. I like seeing kind of the passage of time, watching what shade of purple the Vikings are wearing, because that hasn't been consistent through the years. A darker, almost blue kind of purple, very kind of light in the 2000s, and so on and so forth. So, yeah, like how those aesthetics shift and change over the years, kind of marking the passage of time. And I would say the Timberwolves are right to kind of go back to the beginning in many ways. So, yeah, check them out if you haven't, and see what you think. Forecast breakdown from the KB101 Weather Center. That's in next. Bumps, bangs, and all.
1: Through rain or snow, hail or sleet, your day must proceed. 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We'll make sure that you are indeed ready. 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
0: 6:44 Tuesday morning, KB101 Weather Center forecast comes your way courtesy of the Bemidji Cooperative Association. Since 1933, they've been providing propane, refined fuels, a country store, and two convenience stores, Bemidji Co-op. Going to be a marvelous, hot, sunny, summer sweltery kind of a day. Temps are going to be getting up there to about 90, plenty of sun, humidity, southeast breeze, about 5 to 15. Yes, there's a popcorn shower, thunderstorm across northern and western portions of 101 country. They're moving from the south and west to the north and east, but they are fizzling also as we go. Their garden variety. Temps tonight will drop to 65, but when you get ready for bed tonight, batten down the hatches, because overnight and early tomorrow is maybe the more better, appropriate, accurate way to put it. Showers and storms will come through, and any that come through could definitely be on the strong side. Good chance that we're going to have redevelopments tomorrow afternoon, and those also could very much be on the strong side. So be aware, temps will hit about 83 tomorrow. Current conditions and the radar next.
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0: Downtown and around town, radar screen, like I mentioned, a few of those popcorn showers and some lightning and bolts. Areas north of Bemidji, we're talking between Bemidji and Red Lake, southern shores of lower Red Lake. There's a popcorn storm in the northern shore of upper Red Lake. Couple small popcorn cells roughly in the Crookston area, south and west of Bagley. But all garden variety, all fizzling, but that's what's out there this morning. Other than that, once they completely fizzle out, it'll be a hot, sweltery kind of a day. Pressure downtown is falling. Wind is out of the east, very light, and 68 degrees and muggy. That is your forecast here at your weather station. Well, Jordan Davis has done it. He's got a number one song from his brand newest Learn the Hard Way album. Came out last summer. Turn this truck around and drive it all the way to number one. That's what Jordan Davis did on Continuous Country KB 101.

0: For him. Good morning. I'm Dave Brooks. Let that realization and the dawn wash over you.
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0: Huh. That honestly gave me a for real huh moment. He's absolutely right. Picture but no sound, talking, no talking movies now. Well, it's actually like having a stranger come into your room and read you a bedtime story or a mid-afternoon tale. But they're fun. Fun on a car ride. I'm kind of big into audiobooks, especially with a longer car ride. Good morning. I'm Dave Brooks. I'm also into rides with something on my headsets. Maybe that's music. Maybe it's a story. And you could do whichever you'd like. Loop the Lake. Next weekend, Saturday the 20th, it's a non-competitive bike ride. I'm talking pedal power bike ride around Lake Bemidji. It's approximately 17 miles around, but this is something for old and young, lots of reasons to stop, so it's not just a hardcore go. There's going to be live music, there'll be food and drink. There's a great time to be had, and bikes will be rolling out from the South Shore Beach starting at 7:30 next Saturday the 20th. Get more details and get yourself signed up at bikebemidji.com and loop the lake next Saturday the 20th. Today's going to be a great day. That's the mantra you want to start every day with. Remember, that part is up to you, so do it. A great first step? 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

0: 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KB101, Sleepless in a Hotel Room. That's Luke Combs. Good morning. I'm Dave Brooks. 8:59, about a minute shy of 7 on your Tuesday morning. It's no secret. We are now in what I believe is the best time of the year, summertime. And I've talked about making this the summer of all summers. But I've heard from people, you know, I hear what you're saying. That's awesome. But I got this going on and that going on. Hey, I've also said the secret to life is the little things. You don't have to make a big grandiose trip for yourself and the family to the Wisconsin Dells or whatever. I mean, that'd be marvelous, but maybe you can't for whatever reason. But those little moments, summertime, even just having a meal outside, maybe even something unusual like breakfast. You'll remember having breakfast on the back patio step if you don't usually do that. Enjoying the temps, enjoying the humidity. I love when I'm inside in an air-conditioned building and then you walk out on a day like today is going to be hot and humid and you feel that warm, wet hug. Yeah. Good little moments. Find those little moments and little by little build up those bricks to make for a good summer. We are KB101, KBHP, Bemidji, Walker, Park Rapids, and LaPorte, a service of Paul Bunyan Broadcasting, streaming through the on-air mobile app powered by Nature's Edge Garden Center. It's 7 a.m.
1: From ABC News, I'm Sherry Preston. Two Army helicopter pilots rescued by a drone near the Strait of Hormuz. ABC Chief Global Affairs Correspondent Martha Raddatz says neither crew member was hurt and that the rescue was the first of its kind.
2: The rescue was carried out by Navy and Air Force assets from what is called Task Force 59, the Navy's first ever drone task force. An unmanned Navy surface vessel, a drone boat, was sent to pick up the downed crew. The crew was able to climb aboard the boat, which then delivered them to shore. All of this happened within 2 hours of the helicopter going down.
1: It's unclear whether the chopper was shot down or whether it was a mechanical problem. More cases of the new world screw worm now detected in New Mexico and Texas. ABC's Jim Ryan's there.
3: Even as U.S. Agriculture Secretary Brooke Rollins returned to her native Texas to address the new world screw worm situation.
4: Just a couple of hours ago, we had an additional confirmation in a goat in Gillespie County, Texas.
3: Bringing to 5 the number of cases, 3 of them in cattle. Rollins is confident that it can be contained.
4: This is not a virus. It is not a disease. It is a pest.
3: The plan is to release hundreds of millions of sterilized flies to break the new world screwworm's reproductive cycle. Jim Ryan, ABC News in Dallas-Fort Worth.
1: Police searching for the man involved in the murder of a Penn State senior killed just steps from his Philadelphia home.
5: Billy Schmidt was a 22-year-old digital journalism student, and he was walking home from a local bar after watching the NBA Finals early Saturday morning. One of the men confronting Billy. Billy then pursuing the man on foot. But as they turn the corner, one man throws Billy's cell phone into the street. The other turns around and shoots him.
1: That's ABC's Rhiannon Alley. President Trump attending Game 3 last night at Madison Square Garden, which the Knicks lost. That was a sound as he was shown on the big screen. You're listening to ABC News.
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1: The war in Ukraine heating up, with both Ukraine and Russia trading drone attacks in Moscow. ABC's Ian Pannell.
8: The drones are dangerous, without a doubt. If they slam into a building, if it hits an apartment block, it can destroy one or two apartments, sometimes even more damage. But those missiles can be absolutely devastating. That's capable of bringing down an apartment block. And we're seeing the numbers of casualties across Ukraine ramping up.
1: 6 killed overnight, more than 60 injured by drone attacks. The House Oversight Committee is set to interview Jeffrey Epstein's longtime secretary today. ABC's Peter Haralambos has details.
9: Leslie Groff worked as an executive secretary to Epstein in New York for more than 18 years and was once described by her boss as a, quote, extension of my brain. Among her job requirements, scheduling Epstein's frequent meetings with celebrities, scientists, and politicians, booking Epstein's daily massage appointments when he was in New York, and arranging travel for women linked to Epstein. Through her attorneys, Groff has denied any knowledge of or participation in Epstein's crimes. The House Oversight Committee also plans to interview Bill Gates later this week. Peter Haralambos, ABC News.
1: In Albania, there have been protests going on against Ivanka Trump and Jared Kushner's plans to build a massive coastal development project on an environmentally protected island that Trump says they discovered on a recent vacation. I'm Sherry Preston, ABC News.
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0: Good morning, Dave Brooks joining you. It's 7:05 on your Tuesday morning. It's going to be a hot, muggy day and one or two little popcorn surprises that are floating around areas of northern and western 101 country this morning. Currently downtown, we're at 69 and on the rise. News comes your way courtesy of Pepsi Nye Bottling. 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With a check on the stories we're following from around the North Country, from the BemidjiNow.com newsroom, here's news correspondent Tom Lucas.
11: A Fauston man was arrested after a shooting Monday afternoon left one man seriously injured. Law enforcement responded to an apartment complex on Mark Avenue about 3:20 in the afternoon and learned a man had been shot inside one of the apartments. The man was later flown by air ambulance to Essentia Health in Fargo in unknown condition. Officers entered the apartment and arrested 22-year-old Corey Burnett Jr. of Fauston without incident. Authorities do not suspect ongoing danger to the public. The Justice Department says it will not seek the death penalty against Vance Belter. Belter is charged in connection to last summer's attacks on Minnesota lawmakers. Federal officials say the stalking charge does not qualify for the death penalty. Belter is accused in the killings of former House Speaker Melissa Hortman and her husband Mark, and the shootings of Senator John Hoffman and his wife Yvette. Officials say lightning caused two fires in the Boundary Waters Canoe Area Wilderness. Tiger and loon fires started over the weekend in the Superior National Forest. The loon is about 10 acres in size, while the tiger fire is about 1 acre. Fire crews contained the tiger fire by Monday morning. There are currently 4 fires burning within the Superior National Forest. Minnesota food shelf visits are on pace to set another annual record. The Minnesota Star Tribune reporting that demand has dropped since the height of Operation Metro Surge, but remains higher than 2025. Hunger relief groups say immigrant families are still dealing with fear, job loss, and housing instability. They say federal food assistance cuts and higher grocery prices are also adding pressure. And the Paul Bunyan Playhouse is seeking citizens to serve as volunteer board of directors members. They are currently seeking a treasurer and other financially minded board members who can help ensure long-term stability and success. If you are interested in board service, contact the Paul Bunyan Playhouse at info@paulbunyanplayhouse.org.
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13: Minnesota News Network, I'm Tasha Radolf. The Minnesota Pollution Control Agency has issued an air quality alert for the Twin Cities and central Minnesota due to elevated ozone levels. The alert is in effect from noon until 9 today. Air quality is expected to reach the orange category on the air quality index, considered unhealthy for sensitive groups, including children, older adults, people with asthma or COPD, and anyone spending extended periods exercising or working outdoors. Minnesota's unemployment rate remains at 4.5%, which is higher than the national average. That's rare, as our state is usually lower. Steve Yakish is president and general manager at Executive Search Consulting and says our job market is cautious but healthy.
14: We're not seeing widespread hiring freezes or huge layoffs recently. But it seems like the urgency is a little bit slower, and things are, the timeline to make a hire or to find a role has extended out a little bit.
13: Yakish says things are usually slower in the summer because the ones making the hiring decisions head to their cabins and use vacation time like the rest of us. A man is in custody after authorities say he fired at deputies during a chase in southern Minnesota Monday morning. Investigators say the suspect stole a vehicle near Amboy before leading officers on a pursuit that reached speeds of nearly 100 miles per hour. The chase ended in a farm field where the suspect allegedly fired several rounds at law enforcement while fleeing on foot. Officers eventually used less lethal munitions to take him into custody. No officers were injured. A handgun and shell casings were recovered at the scene.
0: Good morning, Dave Brooks joining you. It is 10 past 7 on your Tuesday morning. Your sports report on this Tuesday morning is incoming next, and it comes your way courtesy of Galen's Fresh Foods and Hardware, Bagley's only locally owned supermarket.
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0: It's 10 past 7 on your Tuesday morning. Getting into your sports report. Hang on, quick check here. Looks like none of our Minnesota teams were in action, so everyone should get out from under their furniture. It's going to be okay. Kevin, I mean, he might have a cruel moment, but I don't anticipate him making us cry. So, Kevin Jackson, good morning to you.
18: Good morning, Dave. Yeah, I have no losses to report on the Minnesota side. Tomorrow I may, and I may have a win, too.
0: Well, there might be
18: two wins.
0: Well, local sports.
18: There's local stuff we'll get to, yes.
0: But for one local team that lost, the other local team won.
18: Correct.
0: So we kind of, it's a wash, man.
18: It kind of is, yeah. No, the Twins will be back at it tonight after a day off. They're in Detroit to take on the Tigers in a 5:40 game. So 5 o'clock pregame, that's on KBUN Sports Radio 104.5 and KBUN Plus FM 100.1. Twins, by the way, traded for Arizona Diamondbacks reliever Taylor Rashi yesterday. The Lynx, meanwhile, number one in the WNBA and 9-2, winners of 7 in a row, will try to make it 8 straight when they host the Dallas Wings at Target Center tonight at 7 o'clock. In the NBA Finals last night, the San Antonio Spurs get a win on the road. So far, the home team hasn't won. The Knicks fall 115-111, and it's now 2-1. Victor Wembanyama tied the game, had a game-high 32 points. And we'll see what happens tomorrow. That snapped, by the way, a 13-game winning streak in the postseason for the Knicks. Game 4 is tomorrow night at Madison Square Garden. Stanley Cup Finals resume tonight in Vegas. Golden Knights up 2-1 on the Carolina Hurricanes. Meanwhile, Minnesota Wild's chances to get a superstar center might be getting stronger. Detroit Free Press reported yesterday that Red Wings center Dylan Larkin submitted a 3-team trade list that included the Wild to his team. He has a full no-trade clause. He reportedly would only waive it to go to Minnesota, Florida, or Vegas. He had 34 goals and 33 assists in 74 games for the Red Wings last season. Minnesota Vikings open minicamp today. 3-day minicamp running through Thursday in Eagan. And the state lacrosse tournament gets started today down in the metro area. Girls quarterfinals are in White Bear Lake with Stillwater battling Wayzata. Buffalo taking on Lakeville South. Edina battling Crete and Durham Hall. Minnetonka facing Chisago Lakes. In the boys quarterfinals at Roseville, Eastridge and squares off against Edina. Stillwater will face Blaine. Wayzata battles Minnetonka, and Farmington takes on St. Michael Albertville. State Boys Volleyball Tournament gets underway today in St. Paul with Wayzata taking on St. Paul Johnson. Eden Prairie faces Prairie Seeds Academy. St. Michael Albertville from Section 8 battles Spring Lake Park, and Eastview will take on East Ridge. Locally, the Bemidji Speedway was in action Sunday night with Shooting Star Night. The event winners were Austin Carlson in Pure Stocks and Nick McCann in Bemidji Mini Stocks. Midwest Modified winner was Michael Blevins. Chase Goliot won the Hornets race. Ashton Schwinn, the Mod 4s. Super Stocks winner was Dalton Carlson. Modified winner was Jeff Reed. 15 Bemidji youth soccer teams were part of the All-American Cup in Blaine this past weekend, and several of them brought home trophies. First place winners were the U19 girls, U14 girls, and the U12 boys, and runners-up were the U19 boys and U12 girls. Bemidji's Junior Legion baseball team, the Woodpeckers, had a doubleheader with Fergus Falls yesterday. They won game one 13-6 and took the second game 14-5. Jack Zillman had a three-run homer in the second game. They'll host Alexandria Thursday. And finally in sports, the BSU Alumni and Foundation has their third annual Bucky's Celebrity Softball Game tonight at 6 at the BSU softball field. Admission is free for all attendees, and there will be giveaways and prizes available, and that is what's going on in sports.
0: Delicious morsels, and hey, nobody lost.
18: That's right.
0: At least not... You know, I'm not going to cry.
18: No.
0: You crying.
18: I'm okay.
0: Thank
18: I'm
0: you,
18: fine.
0: Sir.
18: You're welcome.
0: It is 14 past 7 Tuesday morning. KB101 Weather Center forecast comes your way courtesy of Northwest Tire and the Bemidji Truck and Farm Center. 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They'll keep you rolling down the road. One or two rogue showers, thunderstorms, popcorn variety this morning. Areas to the north and northwest of Bemidji. They're moving to the north and east, so most of us not running into them. The rest of us going to be a sunny, hot, muggy day. And where there are storms, they're already petering out. Sunny and hot, 90 today, humid. Yeah, muggy, definitely. Southeast breeze eventually shifting about 5 to 15. Tonight, temps will drop down to about 65. Now, when you get ready for bed tonight, batten down your hatches, because overnight and early tomorrow, showers and storms likely going to rattle us out of bed at some ungodly early morning hour, and any that develop could very well be on the strong side. Things will kind of get a breath, and then a redevelopment tomorrow afternoon and evening as they move to eastern Minnesota, and that could definitely have an impact around 101 country also. So it's going to be a decent, hot, muggy day today, bumpy tomorrow. Prepare for both. Current conditions and the radar next.
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0: Downtown and around town, like I mentioned about those morning popcorn showers and storms, a few that are making their way into western portions of Coochaching and Itasca County. They're just garden variety, free lawn watering. You're welcome. There's a cell over Lower Red Lake, and there's another system to the west of Bagley. All of them are moving to the north and east, and they're gradually dissipating as they go. So it's not going to be a major thing, but settle some dust. Free car washes, free lawn watering, that'll be about it. Pressure downtown, otherwise 29.93 and falling. Wind is very, very, very, very light. Dew point is at 69, and the status around the land of 10,000 lakes. Fauston, they've got a mix of sun and clouds. They're at 68. I Falls, partly cloudy, 60. Eveleth is fogged in this morning at 64. Downtown Bemidji, they're at 69 degrees. That is your forecast here at your weather station. That will bring you up to date from your news and information leader. 17 past 7 Tuesday. 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

0: Continuous Country, KB101, the whole family, MacArthur. That's Hardy. By the way, September 4th, he'll be playing at the State Fair Grandstand. Yeah, get ready. He's got his whole extended family there with him. Eric Church, Morgan Wall, Tim McGraw, everybody joining with Family MacArthur. Good morning. I'm Dave Brooks, 728 on your Tuesday morning. If you had an option, a magic wand, and poof, you just appeared wherever you want, where would you want to live? Are you here and now where you want to live? And I'm not just talking about geographically. I mean, like, situation, house, apartment, high rise. Would you like to live on a boat, like a yacht kind of a thing? Would you want to be kind of more off grid? Is it Minnesota? Is it the Midwest? Is it the United States? Where, if anywhere, would you want to live? A bunch of years ago, it was one of those wintertime mornings here in Bemidji. It was like, I don't know, 40 below or whatever. Well, Hubbard Broadcasting owns us. They have stations mainly in Minnesota, but scattered throughout, and one of which is down in Boca Raton, Florida. And it was that morning that the word came through that, well, this Boca Raton station would like to talk to somebody from Bemidji because it's 40 below, and they don't know what 40 below is. So I drew the short straw, and I got to go on the radio. I was in Bemidji at the time, but got to talk on the air down in Boca Raton, Florida. What's it like living in 40 below? How do you manage it? I said, you know, there's the pros and there's cons to anywhere you go. There's not any place on the list that is 100% pro. I mean, down in Florida, sure, you're not 40 below, but how many of you had to run from a large reptile on the golf course? How many of you have poisonous reptiles out in your yard? When was the last time you had to board up the house and evacuate because a hurricane was coming? There's negatives to being down there. There's negatives to being here. But honestly, my opinion, and of course, I'm Minnesotan, born and raised, so biased I may be, but I think Minnesota is just the best place to be, and I'm thrilled to be here, even in north central Minnesota and Bemidji. So, yeah, I think I'm right where I want to be. But how many of you, given the choice and the chance, would pull up stake and head to some other situation? And where or what would that be? There's your conversation starter today. A good conversation starter will be prizes that you could win. Your opportunity to do that, the Trivia Challenge. It's up next on the KB101 Morning Show. 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
0: 7:34 on your Tuesday. All right, I'm running time-wise a step behind, but we're getting caught up now for your chance to win something good and lord your knowledge over all those around you. The Trivia Challenge is on. Not breakfast, necessarily, but could get you some opportunities to get some discounts onto our Big Deals store temporarily till a whole new sponsor comes in. Stay tuned on what that'll reveal. But so long as you and by the way, those of you that have won breakfast certificates in the past, they're still good. They're still being honored. So wouldn't hoard them and wouldn't hang on to them forever. At some point, they might say, yep, get them in now. But that day will come, but it's not here yet. What is here now is your chance to win, so call now, so long as you haven't called in and won in the last 30 days, 218-444-1011, or toll free, 1-888-77-KB101, for your chance to win. Two categories I have laid out for you with a question that relates to each. 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Get the question right, and you've got to win. So call now, 218-444-1011 or toll free, 1-888-77-KB101 for your shot at the Trivia Challenge. 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Good morning to you and welcome aboard. What is your name? And what now? Got a one ringer there. All right. So one or two one ringers, a non ringer that got through, but we're running short of time for you to come on in and get your check in the win column and get a little something good to win. So last call for you. 218-444-1011 or toll free 1-888-77-KB101 for the Trivia Challenge. Good morning to you. Welcome aboard. What is your name and where are you joining me from?
9: This is Chris from Tenstrike.
0: Hey, Chris, how are you this morning?
9: Great.
0: I'm glad to hear it. Chris, two categories to see if we can't get you going on your Tuesday morning. Are you ready to make that choice?
9: Yes, sir.
0: All right, sir. I'm so unworthy of such a remark, but thank you, sir, Chris. Category number one, this is going to be as easy as ABC. Or category number two, or maybe this will be as simple as 1, 2, 3. Numbers or letters, which direction, Chris, do you want to go?
9: Let's go with numbers.
0: Numbers. How good are you with Roman numerals?
9: I think I'm pretty good.
0: All right, you got a chance here. The Roman numeral C represents what number?
9: The Roman numeral C represents what number? 100.
0: He nailed it. Chris, you are pretty good with Roman numerals. Well, easy as I guess that would work for both, wouldn't it? ABC and 1, 2, 3. You have got yourself a good prize. Chris, hold tight. I'm going to get some details from you off the air, okay, for the trivia challenge?
9: Okay, sounds great.
0: All right, hold tight. Chris, congratulations. He's a winner. He knew that the Roman numeral C represents 100. A nice job for him. Your next chance to win with the Trivia Challenge comes back around tomorrow morning and every weekday morning, 7:30 on the KB101 Morning Show. In the last couple years, Ella Langley has definitely made a case for her to be taken quite seriously as a rising country music artist. This is her newest, with more aspirations to reach for on Continuous Country, KB101.

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1: Continuous country. KB101 just wants to be her. Ella Langley, definitely standing up being her own lady. Good morning. I'm Dave Brooks, 7:41 on your Tuesday morning. We will most definitely get into your opportunity to get qualified this final week for the Backyard Oasis. But first things first, it's going to be hot. It's going to be muggy. It's not a bad time to spend some darkened air conditioning summertime indoors and enjoying a big adventure up on the big screen, the Bemidji CEC Theater. Find that wonderful pathos to great times up on Highway 2, right on the west edge of Bemidji, between Bemidji and Wilton, right over by the airport. And Tuesdays are always a great day to go because all ticket prices discounted down to $5.50. That's like matinee prices, even for the nighttime show, even discounts at the snack bar. Great time. And don't forget Thursdays, student nights, even with summer vacation, and not just for the kids, faculty as well, so long as you have a valid school ID. And I think they'll accept them from out of town, too. Kids coming back into town from summer vacation. Yes. So worth checking out. Some great shows that are up on the big screen. Of course, number one at the box office was the new Scary Movie, the sixth movie, actually. Got a lot of people feeling like a comedy would be the way to go. Getting good reviews, and it's number one at the box office. Star Wars, Mandalorian, and Grogu. Saw that one myself. Thought it was fun, and can't go wrong with Star Wars. Pressure, the World War II movie about meteorological impacts on the D-Day invasion, which we just had the anniversary of this past weekend. Well worth checking out. Obsession is a scary horror movie along with Backrooms that are both getting good reviews, worth checking out. And the big, and of course, Masters of the Universe, it's not doing as well at the box office, but reviews are saying very good movie. So there's a couple of different ways to judge a good movie or not. So getting very good reviews for He-Man and crew. And then this coming weekend, it's not playing yet, but it'll open up this weekend, a big one, Steven Spielberg Disclosure Day. This is about aliens. They've been kind of tight-lipped about exactly what this is about, but there's been some speculation. Maybe one of the more iconic alien movies that Spielberg did back in the late 70s, Close Encounters of the Third Kind, there might actually be, maybe, I haven't seen the movie yet, so I can't tell you, a direct connection to the plot of that movie. I don't know if it's an unofficial sequel or not, but there's speculation. One never knows. So we'll find out. But Spielberg could honestly sit on a big screen and read from the phone book for 2 hours, and I would find it fascinating. So that's Disclosure Day, and that'll open up this coming weekend. That and other great shows up on the big screen worth checking out. Bemidji CEC Theater. You'll find them on the west edge of Bemidji, between Bemidji and Wilton, right around the airport. Swing by, tell Missy and crew we said hi. Go see a show up on the big screen at the Bemidji CEC Theater. Now, time to see if we can't get your backyard situation all upgraded as we get into the summertime of 2026. 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But right now, it's time that we hear back from Chad Meyer of Grand Rapids. Chad Meyer of Grand Rapids, it's your chance now, Chad. 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
1: 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Sunny and hot today. One or two rogue lightning bolts and raindrops across northern and western portions of 101 country. They're moving to the north and east. Most of us not running into them. Some of us are, but they're going to dissipate and not be much of an issue. Sunny, hot, and muggy today. That's going to be the way. Southeasterlies 5 to 15. Temps will drop down to 65 tonight. Batten down the hatches when you get ready for bed, because early tomorrow morning, before you're willing and wanting to get up, Mother Nature is going to be kicking down the doors. It's going to be some strong weather early tomorrow, and if and when that happens, we will be here, even at some ungodly hour, covering whatever we need to, as that is the case. So plan on some definite bumps and bangs tomorrow morning. Then it'll move out. Any storm that develops could very well be on the strong side. Temps tomorrow are going to be climbing to 83. Another round will develop into the afternoon and evening. It will start here and move to eastern Minnesota, so be aware, a couple of rounds tomorrow in any storm, morning or afternoon, that develops could be on the strong side. Keep it here at your weather station. Current conditions and the radar next.
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0: Continue his country, KB101 country, and she knows it. Luke Bryan. Good morning. I'm Dave Brooks. Feels like July out there, but it's still early June. But about a month from now, we're going to be right in the middle of it, the 250th anniversary of the United States. And KB101 indefinitely standing in salute for that as well. Since 1776, we've honored the republic that our founding fathers have dared us to keep. And with us, Off Grid Armory, First National Bank, Smoky Hills Outdoor Store, and Ray's Sport and Marine, Coca-Cola of Bemidji, and LVI Supply. They're with us in honor of the occasion. This is a student from Bemidji Area Schools for the occasion with a special proclamation.
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0: Happy 250th birthday, America, from all of us at Continuous Country, KB101. Well, from one occasion to the next, the backyard would be a nice place to spend some 4th of July. We got to go for another name this morning. So, the opportunity is now for David Brinkman of Bemidji. From one Dave to another, David Brinkman of Bemidji, your name is now up for the opportunity. So call me now, 218-444-1011 or toll free, 1-888-77-KB101. You'll get a big upgrade to your backyard for the Acme Tools Backyard Oasis presented by Nature's Edge Garden Center and from Ace on the Lake, Pepsi Nye Bottling, and KB101. David Brinkman of Bemidji, call me back for your chance to qualify. The big drawing will be next week, Thursday. Summertime, and the living is hot and sticky when the mercury soars and the humidity makes the air thick. Life in the North Country gets sweltering. Is a dip in one of those area lakes in your future, or a wave of summer storm?

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0: We're closing in 8 a.m. on your Tuesday. We are KBHP Bemidji, Walker, Park Rapids, and Lake Beltrami, a service of Paul Bunyan Broadcasting, 73 and rising. It's time for ABC News.
10: ABC News. I'm Sherry Preston. For the first time ever, two pilots have been saved by an unmanned drone boat. Their chopper went down near the Strait of Hormuz. The crew was able to climb aboard the unmanned boat, which then delivered them to shore. ABC Chief Global Affairs Correspondent Martha Raddatz is in Jerusalem.
11: We do not know whether this helicopter was shot down or whether this was mechanical difficulty, but these Apache helicopters have been aggressively patrolling the Strait of Hormuz looking for Iranian small boats. This comes in a part of a very high tension, and it has gone back down again in the last few days.
10: President Trump telling ABC News he warned Israeli Prime Minister Benjamin Netanyahu not to hurt his efforts to get a peace deal through with Iran. The president talking with ABC's Jonathan Carl by phone.
12: He said that he told Netanyahu, you know, do what's in your best judgment, but don't hurt the deal. I don't want the deal to be hurt. And clearly Trump felt that an Israeli counterstrike would hurt the deal. But the Israelis went through and struck again. The president had a subsequent conversation with Netanyahu, and that eventually led to where we are now, which is both sides actually did stop.
10: Sources say Speaker of the House Mike Johnson is scheduled to meet with the president today at the White House to discuss the naming of Bill Pulte as acting director of national intelligence. Several members of Congress have revolted over the pick, which has thrown a wrench into momentum to reauthorize the Foreign Intelligence Surveillance Act, or FISA. Grocery chain Kroger will pay $1 million to settle a false advertising lawsuit alleging the company was incorrectly reporting calorie counts on its Kroger-branded products. A new CDC report is suggesting a correlation between the invention of the iPhone and declining birth rates in the United States. Researchers say there's been a 23% drop in fertility rates since the year the iPhone was released in 2007. This is ABC News.
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10: Agriculture Secretary Brooke Rollins is insisting that in spite of the appearance of the new world screwworm,
17: the food supply system remains intact and couldn't be safer or better than any other food supply system in the world.
10: 5 confirmed cases so far, 3 in calves and 1 in a goat, all in Texas. It's also been confirmed to be found in a dog in New Mexico. The plan is to release sterile flies to those states to break the new world screwworm's reproductive cycle. A college football player has been cleared to play this upcoming season, even though he admitted that he bet a lot of money on college games, even teams that he was playing for.
18: Texas Tech QB Brendan Sorsby sued the NCAA after Texas Tech deemed him ineligible to play. Court documents show he admitted betting at least $90,000 on sports over 4 years, including dozens of bets on Hoosiers games while he was at Indiana University. But his lawyer says Sorsby never bet on a game he played in. And his lawyer frames the gambling as a mental health and addiction issue, arguing the NCAA is obligated to consider Sorsby's well-being and support him rather than punish him.
10: The big party that New York had been planning for the Knicks last night did not materialize. In fact, there were several arrests, watch parties after the Knicks lost to the San Antonio Spurs in Game 3 of the finals, in the Knicks' first home court game of these NBA finals. I'm Sherry Preston. ABC News.
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21: A Fauston man was arrested after a shooting Monday afternoon, left one man seriously injured. Law enforcement responded to an apartment complex on Mark Avenue about 3:20 in the afternoon and learned a man had been shot inside one of the apartments. The man was later flown by air ambulance to Essentia Health in Fargo in unknown condition. Officers entered the apartment and arrested 22-year-old Corey Burnett Jr. of Fauston without incident. Authorities do not suspect ongoing danger to the public. The Justice Department says it will not seek the death penalty against Vance Belter. Belter is charged in connection to last summer's attacks on Minnesota lawmakers. Federal officials say the stalking charge does not qualify for the death penalty. Belter is accused in the killings of former House Speaker Melissa Hortman and her husband Mark, and the shootings of Senator John Hoffman and his wife Yvette. Officials say lightning caused two fires in the Boundary Waters Canoe Area Wilderness. Tiger and loon fires started over the weekend in the Superior National Forest. The loon is about 10 acres in size, while the tiger fire is about 1 acre. Fire crews contained the tiger fire by Monday morning. There are currently 4 fires burning within the Superior National Forest. Minnesota food shelf visits are on pace to set another annual record. The Minnesota Star Tribune reporting that demand has dropped since the height of Operation Metro Surge, but remains higher than 2025. Hunger relief groups say immigrant families are still dealing with fear, job loss, and housing instability. They say federal food assistance cuts and higher grocery prices are also adding pressure. And the Paul Bunyan Playhouse is seeking citizens to serve as volunteer board of directors members. They are currently seeking a treasurer and other financially minded board members who can help ensure long-term stability and success. If you are interested in board service, contact the Paul Bunyan Playhouse at info@paulbunyanplayhouse.org.
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2: Minnesota News Network, I'm Tasha Radal. A Republican-led U.S. House committee is accusing Minnesota leaders of failing to act on warnings about fraud in federally funded social service programs. The 205-page report alleges Governor Walz and Attorney General Keith Ellison were aware of concerns dating back to 2019, but failed to stop payments to suspicious providers. The report also claims some state employees who raised red flags faced retaliation. House Oversight Committee Chair James Comer is urging the White House Task Force to Eliminate Fraud to review the state's social service programs. Walz's office dismissed the report, calling the committee a joke, while Ellison's office said the findings contain inaccuracies and misrepresent the Attorney General's authority over state agencies and payment decisions. Minnesota's unemployment rate has slowly been increasing, but Steve Yakish from Executive Search Consulting says don't give up hope. He says he's seeing a trend where large companies are filling their top positions.
22: Companies are now really starting to think forward. How do I get out in front of our competition? We have strategic initiatives, and they're adding executives. And then that trickles down, because once those executives are in place, now they start hiring below them and the market really starts to pick up.
2: Yakish says the summer is typically slow for employment additions, but he describes the current Minnesota market as cautious but healthy. U.S. Senator Amy Klobuchar is rolling out a new housing affordability plan she says would put Minnesota on track to build 100,000 new homes. The proposal calls for cutting red tape and streamlining permitting to speed up construction while encouraging partnerships with private developers and nonprofits.
0: Good morning. Dave Brooks joining you. It's 10 past 8 Tuesday morning. Your sports report, it's incoming next. 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
0: 11 past 8, Tuesday morning, the Kevster. He also answers to Kev, Geronimo, and one time Michelle, but that was at a party. Got a little crazy. Good morning, Kevster.
3: Good morning. How are you, Davey?
0: I am upward, vertical, and breathing.
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0: It's gravy from here.
3: All right. Well, the Twins are doing all of those things as well, and they will try to get a win tonight when they resume play after a day off yesterday. They're in Detroit to take on the Tigers in a 5:40 game. Pre-game's at 5. We'll have it on the Bun Sports Radio 104.5 and KBUN Plus FM 100.1. Twins have lost 3-4 to the Kansas City Royals over the weekend, third in the Central at 30-37. Taj Bradley will start for the team tonight. By the way, the Twins made a trade yesterday for Diamondbacks reliever Taylor Rashi. The Lynx, meanwhile, have won seven in a row, going for their eighth in a row tonight when they host the Dallas Wings at Target Center at 7 o'clock. They're 9-2, best record in the WNBA. San Antonio Spurs tightened up the NBA Finals last night with a road win at Madison Square Garden over the New York Knicks, 115-111, snapping the Knicks' 13-game playoff winning streak. So that puts the series at 2-1, with Game 4 tomorrow night at the Garden. So far, the home team has yet to win. Minnesota Wild might get a superstar center. That's what they've been wanting. We'll see if they can figure out how to keep him under the cap. But Dylan Larkin, Red Wings center, is wanting out of Detroit. He's got a full no trade clause. He is apparently willing to waive it to go to either Minnesota, Florida, or Vegas. He had 34 goals, 33 assists, and 74 games for the Red Wings last year. Speaking of Vegas, they are leading Carolina 2-1 in the Stanley Cup Finals with Game 4 tonight at T-Mobile Arena in Las Vegas. Vikings opening mini camp today. That's going to run through Thursday, and the state lacrosse and boys volleyball tournaments get started today as well. Locally, the Bemidji Speedway had Shooting Star Night Sunday night, and the event winners were Austin Carlson in the Pure Stocks. Bemidji Mini-Stock winner was Nick McCann. Michael Blevins won the Midwest Modifieds. Chase Goliat, the Hornets race. Mod 4 winner was Ashton Schwinn. Super Stocks winner was Dalton Carlson, and Jeff Reed took the Modified race. Bemidji Youth Soccer had 15 teams participating in the All-American Cup in Blaine this past weekend. First place winners were the U19 girls, the U14 girls, and the U12 boys, and runners-up were the U19 boys and the U12 girls. Bemidji's Junior Legion baseball team swept a doubleheader with Fergus Falls yesterday, 13-6 and 14-5. Jack Zellman of the Woodpeckers had a 3-run homer in the second game, and they will host Alexandria on Thursday. And the third annual Bucky Celebrity Softball Game is tonight at 6 at BSU Softball Field. Admission is free for all attendees. There will be giveaways and prizes available. I keep saying that. But anyway, final note in sports. The Knights of Columbus Walleye Classic is set for Saturday on Lake Bemidji. A lot of people are pre-fishing right now, getting ready for the event. The fishing will begin for real 7 a.m. Saturday morning, and the weigh-in and the top 10 boat parade will wrap up the ceremonies at around between 5:30 and 6 o'clock Saturday night, all at Sanford Center. Going to be a cool day, literally Saturday. So a great day to be inside Sanford Center doing the good family activities that are going on throughout the day, winning lots of prizes, including $100 cash every 20 minutes. And somebody's going to walk away with a $15,000 check when it's all said and done.
0: Could I catch one of those dollar bills or checks if I was standing near the lake, if the errant wind should blow it out of the grasp of a fisherman?
3: That's up to you, Dave. That's up to you. If you want to give it back or keep it, I mean, that's your conscience you have to live with.
0: Yeah, I'm going to go and watch it just so I can catch some money and give it back. Yeah, I'm keeping it.
3: Okay.
0: If it comes my way.
3: Yes.
0: Thank you, sir.
3: You bet.
0: It is 8:15 on your Tuesday morning. KB101 Weather Center forecast. Let's talk weather talk. The remnants of one or two popcorn showers, some lightning bolts this morning across northern 101 country. They're moving to the north, so they're moving out and they're falling apart as they go. As they continue to go, we're going to have a hot, sweltery, muggy kind of a day, about 90 for the high. So, yeah, which is close to record territory, by the way. 91 is the record for Bemidji. Southeast breeze, about 5 to 15. Tonight, temps will drop down to about 65. But when you get ready for bed tonight, batten down the hatches, because there's going to be a strong cold front that's going to be making its way across the Dakotas, a second cold front, not the one that's pretty much hanging over 101 country right now. That'll eventually move out, and this other stronger one is going to come through overnight, but it's going to move through the Dakotas. You're going to see some strong weather pop up there today, and all of that is going to be along a line that will make its way here overnight, so maybe more appropriate to say early tomorrow. I don't know, 3 in the morning, 4 in the morning, maybe 5. Timing for these things can always shift, and it tends to shift a little later, but not always. So batten down the hatches tonight. Windows up on the car and everything else, because you might not want to run out in the middle of the night, early morning, when weather really starts coming in. And as always, keep your ear here, even at some ridiculous early morning hour. We'll be here keeping a tab on things. So any of those storms that fire up could very well be strong. Well, they'll move out eventually, but then there's going to be redevelopment tomorrow into the afternoon hour. That line is going to continue moving from central to eastern Minnesota. And so by afternoon time, redevelopment of showers and storms. And again, any storm that develops could be on the strong side. The sun goes down, you lose that energy. So as the storms move eastward, they'll kind of die down until the sun is back up and max heating is going to kick it back in. It's thunderstorm fuel. So two rounds tomorrow, both could be on the strong side early tomorrow morning and then tomorrow afternoon. So just kind of be aware for that possibility. After that, things will settle a little bit, but still active-ish. There will be chances Thursday and Friday for showers, maybe thunderstorms, but more garden variety stuff. And in the wake of this strong cold front that'll trigger these storms tomorrow, noticeably cooler and less humid on the backside. Temperatures will be in the upper 60s, low 70s, and even maybe struggling to get to 70 for the weekend. Should be lovely, a little refreshing, but quite nice. And the rain, boy, do we need the rain. Downtown right now, some folks still getting some rain across some areas of northern 101 country. Garden variety stuff. There's still that cell over lower Red Lake. There's another one that is starting to move out of 101 country, but they're all falling apart, so it gets going from here. Downtown Bemidji, beyond that, barometric pressure is falling, 29.93. Southeast breeze is light and under 10. We have a dew point at 71. The status around the land of 10,000 lakes. Grand Rapids, they're fogged in this morning, but it's clearing off, burning off, 66. Hibbing has got some fog there as well, 64. Roseau, a mix of sun and clouds, 57. Downtown Bemidji, sunshine and a few clouds, lovely, muggy, and 73 and rising. That is your forecast here at your weather station. That will bring you up to date from your news and information leader, Continuous Country KB101.

0: say so. Continuous Country, KB101, Say So. That's the newest from Dan and Shay. Get ready for them. September 13th, they're coming to the new Mystic Lake Amphitheater down at Shakopee, and they're not coming alone. Josh Ross, Tyler Hubbard coming with them. Good morning. I'm Dave Brooks. It is Tuesday morning. It's 8:24. It's going to be hot, muggy, sweltery. It's going to be marvelous. Summertime getaways, whether it's in town or far away from town. I'll tell you, a couple years ago, I think this was probably sometime back in the 90s, we didn't go to WeFest, but we went to the WeFest site, and it was an air show. They also have the Duluth air show. That's coming up here in a bit. And it's fun to watch some of those vintage planes, some of them flying around, some jets, watching things like whether it's the Blue Angels or the Thunderbirds. I've seen them both. Thunderbirds, I've been to both of those air shows, by the way. Also, really, really good time. Went to the Thunderbird show out at WeFest site in Detroit Lakes. And the Thunderbirds, the way they fly, they've got four or five that are always together in a group, always. And then there's an extra one that just kind of does its own thing. Well, this group is doing something dazzling off in the distance, and everybody's watching, and you're just hooked on it. And you kind of forget, well, wait a minute, where'd number five go? And suddenly, this plane quietly just shoots overhead. And it was going so fast that you saw it before you heard it. And when you heard it, bam! I mean, you ever seen a couple hundred people, maybe 1,000 people, all drop to the ground simultaneously? Yeah, it sounded like an explosion went off, which technically wouldn't be completely inaccurate. It was a great show, great time. Whether it's walking around and seeing modern-day stuff fly or just watching any of them fly, the old World War II ones, walking through a B-17 or B-24 Liberator, whatever the case, it's always a cool, interesting time. I don't think they do the air show out in Detroit Lakes anymore. Not that I've heard of, but the Duluth one is another one. That's always a fun one. Try to getting a hotel in Duluth on the weekend of the air show because you can see the flying planes anyway from darn near anywhere. Go to the rotating restaurant top and you'll see everything from every direction. Good times. Worth checking out if it's something you've never done. Forecast breakdown is incoming, but something else incoming. We need to try to get it back. Stump the Dummies. It's what we're going to do next on the KB101 Morning Show.
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0: It's about half past 8 on your Tuesday morning. It is dummy time. You guys have been doing pretty well against us, but not today. Not today. Myself and Kev are going to push back like it was something out of the World's Strongest Man competition. It just won't resemble the World's Smartest Person competition. Maybe for you guys. So long as you have not stumped us in the last 30 days and you have a good, certified, verified, bona fide, not too obscure of a trivia question, call now 218-444-1011 or toll free 1-888-77-KB101. I'm ready. Kevin is maybe ready.
10: I'm ready.
0: So if you're ready, let's see what happens here, Kevin.
10: Bring it on, man. Bring it on.
0: Kind of nervous. Good morning and welcome to Stump the Dummies. What is your name? Where are you calling us from?
11: This is Pam Kaso.
0: Pam, welcome back.
10: Hi, Pam.
0: How are you?
11: Thank you. Hi.
0: Are you ready for this heat and humidity? Are you going to be happy when it all really kicks up to like 90 today, close to record highs?
11: Yeah, I don't mind the heat.
0: Good. It's the humidity. It's not the heat, it's the humidity. You're going to hear somebody say that 90 times today.
11: Yeah,
10: whatever.
0: All right, Pam, bring us something else we haven't heard.
11: What is a group of frogs called?
0: Noisy. See, this I said last week, we have to get a group of whatever. We got at some point we have to put a moratorium. You only get one per month or something. What's a group of something called?
10: It's an army. It's an army of frogs.
0: I think you're right. Funny, I think we've heard that before. Mm-hmm. So it should be a bud, thinking of a particular 90s ad.
10: Yeah.
0: Bud.
10: Why?
0: It's an army. I'm pretty sure it's an army. I think that's just one of the few that I do know, just because I've heard it actually here, which is where I learned it. I can retain knowledge, or can
10: you say
0: we?
10: So?
0: did we retain that knowledge, Pam?
11: You did.
10: Hey,
0: oh, Kevin right. Jackson, I can't believe it, but it's finally happened. Pam, good question. Thank you so much for the call. I know you're going to slap us upside the mental head tomorrow soon enough. Pam, thank you so much.
11: Yep.
0: Pam Case, a good question. A group of frogs is called an army. And if you live near a swamp, you're listening to that army at night, but that's a pretty darn good sounding troop advancement. Hey, thank you so much, Pam. Your next chance to stump the dummies. It's coming in around again tomorrow morning and every morning at 8:30 right here on the KB101 Morning Show.
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0: Continuous Country, KB 101, Change My Mind. 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Good morning, I'm Dave Brooks, 8:37 on a sparkling start to your Tuesday. 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
0: It is Tuesday, June 9th, 2026. It is time for the Morning Almanac, and that starts by looking back at this day in history. It was June 9th of 1999, the Kosovo War ended as the former Yugoslavia and NATO signs a peace treaty. 1996 on this day is when the NHL's original Winnipeg Jets announced their relocation to Phoenix, Arizona to become the Coyotes. They've since left there. They're now the Utah Mammoth. 1973, the Secretariat horse won the Triple Crown horse race. 1972, a dam failure in the Black Hills of South Dakota resulted in a flood. Over 230 were killed. This day in 1968, NBA's St. Louis Hawks were sold and relocated to Atlanta, Georgia. They still play there today. 1965, this day is when the Vietnam War Battle of Dong Xê began, one of the largest of the war. 1959, this day is when the first nuclear-powered ballistic missile submarine, the USS George Washington, was launched. She would remain in service for over the next 25 years. 1940, on this day, German General Erwin Rommel and his tank division crossed the Seine River in a push to the French Atlantic coast during World War II. 1939 is when the first Holiday gas station convenience store opened in Lindstrom, Minnesota. And it was this day in 1871, a court injunction was filed to stop the city of Duluth from building their canal, as it was claimed that Superior, Wisconsin, was the true location of the mouth of the harbor. Duluth would finish construction on the canal just days before the injunction would go into effect. The lift bridge spans that very canal to this day, but it was the injunction that was filed about it this day in history. No major American holiday being celebrated today. Sunrise, yeah, it was good looking this morning, 5:22. Should be a nice sunset this evening at 9:15. The moon, it rose up early this morning at 1:55. It'll go down this afternoon, 2:46. It's a waning crescent, fourth quarter moon. Temperatures, the record low, we're in no danger of getting close to, 28, but the record high is 91. Forecast does call for an even 90, by the way. That's the forecast for today. The leftover popcorn showers across northern 101 country, they continue to fall apart, and that's just going to be the way of things. Sunny, hot, and 90. If we get another degree out of that, we'll tie the record. We get two more degrees, we got a new record. Either way, going to be feeling like July here in early mid-June. Wind will be out of the south and east, 5 to 15. Tonight, temps drop down to 65. Now, tonight, before you climb into bed, you're going to want to batten down the hatches and make preparations, crank the boats up higher, tie them up tighter. You get the idea, because early tomorrow, showers and storms, and any storm that develops, going to be a good chance to be on the strong side, so be aware of that. And if it requires being here at 3 in the morning, well, that's what we'll do. So tune in here to your weather station. Tomorrow morning, it'll be some bumps and bangs, most definitely. Then we get a break in the action. Cloudy, 83, but then another redevelopment is that strong cold front that's going to be the focal mechanism. Things redevelop tomorrow afternoon. It'll start in central Minnesota. That might include 101 country as that line moves to the east. So it's going to be kind of a double bangy. And again, any storm has a strong chance of being on the strong side. So be aware. Early, early tomorrow, and again tomorrow afternoon. Be a head on a swivel kind of thing and keep your ear here at your weather station. This morning, though, we're doing fine. Still some leftover showers across northern 101 country. Those continue to dissipate and fall apart as they move to the north. Pressure downtown is falling. Wind is out of the south. Starting to pick up now, about 5 to 10. Very lovely and muggy day. 74 and rising. That is your forecast right here at your weather station. I'm going to drop a dime into the Wayback Machine and bring in a little Trisha Yearwood. Off of her sophomore album, Hearts in Armor, from 1992, she's on the wrong side of Memphis and on Continuous Country KB 101.

Continuous Country, KB101. Slow it down. It's only just getting started. That's Thomas Rhett. How far are we in? It is still officially spring, and very technically it's summer because it's going to be 90 degrees and sunny and kids are out of school, and oh yeah, it's best time of year. Good morning, I'm Dave Brooks. It's always good when you can save some money, so why don't you think about that? Hey, we're getting into a good time with colored leaves looking to be nice and green, make nice for senior photography for next year's outgoing senior class. Swing by and visit Bob and the crew at Image Photography. Get a $75 certificate toward a senior portrait session or other things. If you're going to have the family together for a summer reunion or whatever the case, that might be nice. That $75 valued certificate. You can get it for $35 at Image Photography. Grab a little lunch at Little Caesars of Bemidji. I like what they're doing to their menu over there. Much, much, much better than it was for a long time. Very good. $10 dining certificate. You

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4: 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Think about the kids. 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This is going to be one of those days. I'm Dave Brooks. I'm good to go. Now the rest of you, carry on. Kenny Chesney will be your supervisor, and Steph is in next on Continuous Country KB 101.

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1: From ABC News, I'm Sherry Preston. A week after the California primaries, it appears that former reality star Spencer Pratt will not be in the runoff for the mayor of Los Angeles. It's projected that Democratic Councilwoman Nithya Raman will face incumbent Karen Bass. As for the amount of time it took to count the ballots, which President Trump and some Republicans are questioning, ABC's Trevor Ault in L.A. says it's really no surprise.
2: We know there's been a lot of questions on why it's taking California so long to count the votes. Well, 80% of voters here vote by mail, and ballots postmarked by election day can arrive as late as today and still be counted. Plus, election workers are cross-checking the signatures on all of those mail-in ballots. It is not a very fast process, but it is meant to prevent voter fraud.
1: It's primary day in several states today, including Maine, where voters will decide if Graham Plattner should get the nod on the Democratic side of the Senate race, despite recent controversies. A pair of U.S. Army pilots pulled out of the water near the Strait of Hormuz after their Apache helicopter went down. Sources tell ABC they were rescued by a U.S. Navy surface drone. That in the midst of the shaky U.S.-Iran ceasefire.
3: The fierce missile attacks between Israel and Iran had tested the ceasefire and threatened to push the Middle East back into a full-blown war. After Iran fired a barrage of missiles at Israel over the weekend, the president tried to convince Israel not to strike back, telling Axios, "I'm calling Netanyahu right now and telling him not to attack Iran in response." But the Israeli prime minister defied Trump, firing back at Iran anyway.
1: ABC's Mary Bruce. The House Oversight Committee interviewing Leslie Groff today. She's Jeffrey Epstein's former executive assistant.
4: After Epstein died by suicide in jail, prosecutors identified Groff as a potential co-conspirator. But she faced no criminal charges. This is the second time she'll face questions about Epstein, but the first since talking to the FBI 5 years ago.
1: That's Aaron Katursky. This is ABC News.
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7: I'm meteorologist Brandon Bormans. Partly sunny and very warm today, highs in the upper 80s. For tonight, showers and thunderstorms becoming likely, lows in the mid-60s. Another round of showers and thunderstorms likely on Wednesday with highs in the lower 80s. Food, music, and fun for all ages at the Worthington Windsurfing and Music Festival June 12th and 13th. It's worth a look. Currently, it's 73.
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0: Continuous Country, KB101 with Luke Combs, Be By You. Good morning. Happy Tuesday. Hope you enjoyed the KB101 morning show with Dave Brooks. He'll be back again tomorrow morning bright and early to get someone else qualified for the Acme Tools Backyard Oasis. If it's you, give him a call back. And you know what? Good luck to all the qualifiers out there. That final winter party happening soon. June 18th is when we're going to get our final winner. We're going to have more music on the way next this morning to wake you up. Corey Kent, followed by Jason Aldean on KB101.
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0: 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You can go see her next month, July 25th. Megan Maroney will be at the Target Center in Minneapolis. We're going to have a look at your weather details coming up and then more music after the break with Ashley McBride on KB 101.
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15: Here's your latest forecast from the KB 101 Weather Center.
16: I'm meteorologist Brandon Bormans. Partly sunny and very warm today, highs in the upper 80s. For tonight, showers and thunderstorms becoming likely, lows in the mid-60s. Another round of showers and thunderstorms likely on Wednesday with highs in the lower 80s. Food, music, and fun for all ages at the Worthington Windsurfing and Music Festival June 12th and 13th. It's worth a look. 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
1: From ABC News, I'm Sherry Preston. An American chopper down in the Middle East. The Apache attack chopper crashing near the Strait of Hormuz. President Trump saying both members of the crew are safe. No word yet on what happened. The president also sounding optimistic about a possible peace deal with Iran.
2: I don't think there are any sticking points. I think we're very close to having a very, very good, strong, powerful deal.
1: For a lot of Americans, a deal to reopen the Strait of Hormuz and possibly bring down prices can't come soon enough. ABC's Karen Waugh.
3: The Federal Reserve Bank of New York survey finds 44% of Americans now say their financial situation is worse than a year ago. And 13% say their situation is much worse, the highest percentage in 4 years. The financial unease putting added strain on food pantries.
1: More worries about food, especially beef, with more cases of the new world screwworm popping up. More cases have been confirmed in that cluster in cows in Texas, and now it's shown up in New Mexico, found in a dog. But Agriculture Secretary Brooke Rollins promises
4: the food supply system remains intact and couldn't be safer or better than any other food supply system in the world.
1: Votes are still being counted in California, but now the Associated Press is projecting reality star Spencer Pratt will miss the cut for the runoff in the Los Angeles mayor's race. ABC's Trevor Ault taking a look at allegations of fraud.
5: The fact that they then have to cross-reference the signatures on the mail-in ballots. They don't just open them and say, okay, count it, we got it. They have a process to make sure you are who you say you are and everything lines up. That also takes time, which slows the voting count. And so it is an argument from California voting officials, actually, that the fact that we're not going fast is evidence that there is not a lot of fraud happening here.
1: Voters in Maine go to the polls today. The key race there, the Democratic Senate primary. 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
6: I'm meteorologist Rodney Price. Mostly sunny, upper 80s for your Tuesday afternoon. A light south to southeast breeze. Severe weather chances, though, ramp up tonight as showers and storms roll through. Mid-60s, some heavy rain, and more rough weather into early Wednesday. Don't miss the free windsurfing regatta and music festival in Worthington, June 12th and 13th. It's worth a look. Currently 77 degrees.
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You just heard from Dustin Lynch and Easy to Love. And you can go see that man next month, July 24th. I need to put my glasses on. I'm getting old. Dustin Lynch will be at Treasure Island Casino in Welch. Again, July 24th. More music on the way next on KB101 with Brantley Gilbert.

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0: 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You can call Dave back in 10 minutes to qualify. And that final winner, again, will be announced on Thursday, June 18th at Acme Tools at our final winner party. 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There we go. Also presented by Nature's Edge Garden Center. We have also sponsors from Lukens Village Foods and Ace on the Lake. We're going to have more music on the way after a look at your weather forecast. 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
1: When it's summertime across 101 country, the order of the day is to get out there and live it up. But when Mother Nature gets irritable and whips up a storm, keep us tuned in. We'll keep you posted on the weather threat, where the storm cells are headed, and what you need to do to keep you and your family safe. When the thunder rumbles and the lightning flickers, we'll keep you ahead of the weather right here on KB 101.
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9: I'm meteorologist Rodney Price. Mostly sunny, upper 80s for your Tuesday afternoon. A light south to southeast breeze. Severe weather chances, though, ramp up tonight as showers and storms roll through. Mid-60s, some heavy rain, and more rough weather into early Wednesday. Don't miss the free windsurfing regatta and music festival in Worthington, June 12th and 13th. It's worth a look. Right now, it's 79.
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0: Continuous Country, KB101 with Tucker Wetmore. He'll be at Lakes Jam soon. That's happening Thursday, June 25th through Saturday, June 28th. Also, Bailey Zimmerman will be there, Neil McCoy at Lakes Jam, Terry Clark, and also Josh Ross. We're going to have more music on the way next on KB101 with Casey Musgraves.
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1: From ABC News, I'm Wayne Cabot. Maine is the main focus today in primary elections that could reshape the Senate. Voters there will decide if they can overlook recent revelations about frontrunner Graham Plattner. ABC News political director Avery Harper says voters are also deciding on competitive races across America.
2: In South Carolina, Republican Congresswoman Nancy Mace is seeking her party's nomination for governor in a competitive primary. And out west, Nevada Governor Joe Lombardo is running for re-election in a race that is expected to draw lots of attention in November.
1: A U.S. Army helicopter has gone down near the Strait of Hormuz. Unknown what brought it down, ABC's Martha Raddatz reports two crew members were saved by a drone boat.
3: The rescue was carried out by Navy and Air Force assets from what is called Task Force 59, the Navy's first ever drone task force. An unmanned Navy surface vessel, a drone boat, was sent to pick up the downed crew. The crew was able to climb aboard the boat, which then delivered them to shore. All of this happened within 2 hours of the helicopter going down.
1: Martha Raddatz from Jerusalem. The House Oversight Committee is hearing more today about Jeffrey Epstein and how he operated. The witness is Epstein's executive assistant for 18 years. Her name, Leslie Groff, appears in the Epstein files more than 150,000 times.
4: Groff scheduled Epstein's frequent encounters with celebrities, scientists, and politicians, booked travel for women, and according to federal prosecutors, numerous Epstein victims said Groff was responsible for scheduling massages during which they were sexually abused. Groff has denied any knowledge of Epstein's crimes or any participation in them.
1: ABC News chief investigative correspondent Aaron Katersky. Nick Reiner, son of Rob Reiner, is seeking money from a trust fund that his parents established. He says he needs that money for his defense against charges that he killed his parents. You're listening to ABC News.
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0: Here's your latest forecast from the KB101 Weather Center.
8: I'm meteorologist Rodney Price. Mostly sunny, upper 80s for your Tuesday afternoon. A light south to southeast breeze. Severe weather chances, though, ramp up tonight as showers and storms roll through, mid-60s, some heavy rain, and more rough weather into early Wednesday. Don't miss the free windsurfing regatta and music festival in Worthington, June 12th and 13th. It's worth a look. 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

0: KB101, good morning. I'm Steph. It's almost your noon hour, so we're going to check in quick with the Lunchbox Minute, see what's up for lunch today. 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
11: I'm meteorologist Rodney Price. Mostly sunny, upper 80s for your Tuesday afternoon. A light south to southeast breeze. Severe weather chances, though, ramp up tonight as showers and storms roll through. Mid-60s, some heavy rain, and more rough weather into early Wednesday. Don't miss the free windsurfing regatta and music festival in Worthington, June 12th and 13th. It's worth a look. Currently 83 degrees.
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1: From ABC News, I'm Wayne Cabot. Just now, President Trump said the U.S. must respond, saying that Iran, he's been told by the military, Iran is responsible for the downing of U.S. Apache helicopter near the Strait of Hormuz today. Jeep recalling more than a million vehicles because they could catch fire.
2: 1.3 million Jeep Wranglers are now under recall, with Jeep urging owners to park outside and away from structures because the trucks might catch fire. It's all been tied to the electrical wiring around the hydraulic power steering, which could overheat. Jeep says it's even a risk if the car is off and in park. Parent company Stellantis says it's been tied to more than 70 fires and one injury. The recall also applies to the Gladiator, the pickup truck version of the Wrangler. Mike Dubusky, ABC News.
1: There are primary elections happening in four states across the country today, but a lot of the focus is on Maine. That's where the Senate race featuring Graham Plattner has garnered a lot of attention.
3: That is going to decide who will face off with incumbent Republican Senator Susan Collins in one of the most watched races this cycle. The race comes as Democratic candidate Graham Plattner faces renewed questions after the New York Times reported several former girlfriends described what they called unsettling behavior. Plattner has strongly denied any violence.
1: Nick Reiner, son of Rob Reiner, is seeking funds from a trust that his parents established for him. He says he needs that money because he needs to defend himself from charges that he killed his parents. The House Oversight Committee today hearing more about Jeffrey Epstein and how he operated. The witness worked for him for more than 18 years. Leslie Groff, executive assistant, her name appears in the Epstein file, returns more than 150,000 times. You're listening to ABC News.
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1: President Trump's choice for National Intelligence Director has no national intelligence experience, and some lawmakers are pushing back. In an exclusive exchange on Capitol Hill this morning, House Speaker Mike Johnson was asked by ABC's Jay O'Brien if the president needs to change course on Bill Pulte.
6: It's the president's prerogative. I'm going over there right now to visit with him and his team about a number of items.
1: There is urgency. Friday is the expiration of Section 702 of FISA, which allows the government to collect communications of a non-citizen outside the country. If you see something, say something applies to beachgoers, too. Florida deputies are crediting them for alerting police to a 68-year-old woman struggling in the ocean off New Smyrna Beach. A deputy pulled her out unresponsive and found no pulse. CPR saved her. A powerful reminder, say deputies, that alert beachgoers can make all the difference. New York's exuberance over the unstoppable Knicks has been dialed back a notch because the Spurs stopped them last night. What is losing like for Karl-Anthony Towns and his team after more than 40 days of winning?
7: Competitors, every single one of us in this locker room, we want to win every single time we step on the floor. So, of course, we're going to be disappointed, but we also are professionals and understand that tomorrow we got to get back to work, get back to the drawing board, and get ready for game four.
1: President Trump was asked if he plans to attend again tomorrow night at MSG, and he said no, he's busy with a war. Wayne Cabot, ABC News.
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9: A Fauston man was arrested after a shooting Monday afternoon left one man seriously injured. Law enforcement responded to an apartment complex on Mark Avenue about 3:20 in the afternoon and learned a man had been shot inside one of the apartments. The man was later flown by air ambulance to Essentia Health in Fargo in unknown condition. Officers entered the apartment and arrested 22-year-old Corey Burnett Jr. of Fauston without incident. Authorities do not suspect ongoing danger to the public. The Justice Department says it will not seek the death penalty against Vance Belter. Belter is charged in connection to last summer's attacks on Minnesota lawmakers. Federal officials say the stalking charge does not qualify for the death penalty. Belter is accused in the killings of former House Speaker Melissa Hortman and her husband Mark, and the shootings of Senator John Hoffman and his wife Yvette. Officials say lightning caused two fires in the Boundary Waters Canoe Area Wilderness. Tiger and loon fires started over the weekend in the Superior National Forest. The loon is about 10 acres in size, while the tiger fire is about 1 acre. Fire crews contained the tiger fire by Monday morning. There are currently 4 fires burning within the Superior National Forest. Minnesota food shelf visits are on pace to set another annual record. The Minnesota Star Tribune reporting that demand has dropped since the height of Operation Metro Surge, but remains higher than 2025. Hunger relief groups say immigrant families are still dealing with fear, job loss, and housing instability. They say federal food assistance cuts and higher grocery prices are also adding pressure. And the Paul Bunyan Playhouse is seeking citizens to serve as volunteer board of directors members. They are currently seeking a treasurer and other financially minded board members who can help ensure long-term stability and success. If you are interested in board service, contact the Paul Bunyan Playhouse at info@paulbunyanplayhouse.org. 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For more news, including Kev Jackson's Daily Chat Pod, go to BemidjiNow.com.
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11: Minnesota News Network, I'm Sean Maloney. House Speaker Lisa Daymuth is blaming Governor Walz for Minnesota's declining education rankings after a new report from the Annie E. Casey Foundation showed the state falling from 17th to 21st nationally. Daymuth says Minnesota has seen sharp declines in reading and math proficiency during Walz's tenure and is calling for schools to refocus on core subjects like reading, math, writing, and science. The Republican candidate for governor also renewed her support for a federal scholarship tax credit program that Walz opposed, arguing it would provide more educational opportunities for struggling students. Getting kids outside this summer not only has physical benefits, but mental health ones too. U of M School of Kinesiology lecturer Katie Schuber.
12: One of the more well-studied areas when we're looking at cognitive outcomes is kind of academic performance and exercise. So movement or exercise or regular physical activity in kiddos has shown to improve concentration and memory and improve in-class behavior.
11: Schuber says children and teens ages 6 to 17 should get at least 60 minutes of moderate to vigorous physical activity a day. Health leaders are praising legislators for their work in getting funding approved this legislative session for the Hennepin Healthcare Medical Center. Minnesota Hospital Association Senior Policy Director Michelle Benson says HCMC is a critical pillar for the entire state's healthcare infrastructure.
13: Our healthcare infrastructure is under incredible stress, and our hospitals in particular, uncompensated care is rising. Government reimbursements are being reduced as well, and HCMC is the early warning sign of that structural instability.
11: HCMC is slated to receive $205 million in funding this year. And Minnesota's unemployment rate remains at 4.5%, which is higher than the national average. Steve Yonkish is president and general manager at Executive Search Consulting and says our job market is cautious but healthy.
14: We're not seeing widespread hiring freezes or huge layoffs, you know, recently, but it seems like the urgency is a little bit slower and the timeline to make a hire or to find a role has extended out a little bit.
11: Yonkish says things are usually slower in the summer because the ones making the hiring decisions head to their cabins and use vacation time like the rest of us. This is MNN.
15: Good afternoon with your check on sports. I'm Joel Hoover. It was Shooting Star Night on Sunday at the Bemidji Speedway. Event winners were Austin Carlson in the Pure Stocks, Nick McCann in the Bemidji Mini Stocks, Michael Blevins in the Midwest Modifieds, Chase Goliat in the Hornets, Ashton Schwinn in the Mod 4s, Dalton Carlson in the Super Stocks, and Jeff Reed in the Modifieds. Bemidji Youth Soccer had 15 teams participate in the All-American Cup in Blaine this past weekend. They had three first-place winners, the U19 girls, the U14 girls, and the U12 boys. Runner-up finishes came from the U19 boys and the U12 girls. In Junior Legion Baseball, the Bemidji Post 14 Woodpeckers swept a doubleheader against Fergus Falls at home yesterday. They won Game 1 13-6 before capturing Game 2 14-5, a game that featured a three-run home run from Jack Zellman. Up next will be a home game against Alexandria on Thursday. The third annual Bucky's Celebrity Softball Game is tonight at 6 o'clock at the BSU Softball Field. The Bemidji State Alumni and Foundation are hosting the event. Admission is free for all attendees, and there will be giveaways and prizes available. In Major League Baseball, the Minnesota Twins were off last night and are back in action tonight on the road to face the Detroit Tigers. First pitch is at 5:40. In the WNBA, the Minnesota Lynx will aim for an eighth straight win as they host the Dallas Wings at the Target Center tonight. Tip-off time is scheduled for 7. In the NFL, the Minnesota Vikings hold their first mandatory practices of the offseason from TCO Performance Center this week. They will begin a three-day minicamp today. In NHL news, the Detroit Free Press newspaper reported yesterday that Red Wings center Dylan Larkin has submitted a three-team trade list that includes the Minnesota Wild. Larkin has a full no-trade clause and would reportedly only waive it to go to Minnesota, Florida, or Las Vegas. The 29-year-old had 34 goals and 33 assists in 74 games for the Red Wings last year. In college basketball, the University of Minnesota men's and women's teams will each host St. Thomas in 2026. The Golden Gopher men will entertain the Tommies on Friday, November 6th at Williams Arena, while the Gopher women will welcome St. Thomas to the Barn on Tuesday, December 1st. This will be the first time since 1934 that the Gopher men will face St. Thomas, which transitioned to Division I in 2021. The Minnesota and St. Thomas women have never played against each other. And in the NBA Finals, the San Antonio Spurs got on the board with a 115-111 win on the road against the New York Knicks in Game 3 at Madison Square Garden last night. The Knicks continue to lead the series 2-1 and will host Game 4 at MSG tomorrow night. For local sports news as well as highlights and interviews, go to KBUNSportsRadio.com. I'm Joel Hoover, and that is your look at sports on this Tuesday.
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16: I'm meteorologist Rodney Price. Mostly sunny, upper 80s for your Tuesday afternoon. A light south to southeast breeze. Severe weather chances, though, ramp up tonight as showers and storms roll through. Mid-60s, some heavy rain, and more rough weather into early Wednesday. Don't miss the free windsurfing regatta and music festival in Worthington, June 12th and 13th. It's worth a look.
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19: 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We start off with Chief Justin Sherwood of the Bemidji Fire Department and check in with Jeremy Olson, Superintendent of Schools in School District 31. 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
19: 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It's time to check in with Chief Justin Sherwood. Justin, welcome back.
22: Thank you. Thanks for having me. Good to be here.
19: Well, we have heard the sirens go a lot lately, Justin. You got, your team has been busy.
22: Always busy, especially lately. And when I say lately, I mean since, you know, this time roughly last year, since the storm, it just seems like all of our calls, fires specifically, are up considerably. But not fires like one would think, not a lot of fires related to the wildfire blowdown, but we're seeing a lot of structure fires in what we would call automobile vehicle type fires. And so, yeah, we're seeing fires every day, if not every other day. So our staff has been very, very busy.
19: Okay. Well, so the percentage seems to be up.
22: Yeah. So when we look at our overall call volume year to date, we're, I can't remember the number specifically, 7 or 8% higher than last year. And one might think, okay, that's not a lot. But when you really drill down to it, it's our fires that have really pushed us up. And so when I look at our fires, those are roughly 12 or 13% of our overall call volume. Whereas last year, those were 7%. That gets to be a lot. I mean, state, when you look at the state numbers for an average department, their structure fires, their fires might be like 5% of their call volume, whereas Bemidji is 12. Yeah. And so we're just seeing all kinds of stuff in, you know, from lawnmower fires to structure fires to arson fires to electrical fires. And they just keep happening. And like we've talked a lot about before, it's like, why? And again, I drill down on our community is growing. We're seeing an influx of people, the demographic, both of our population, but also our infrastructure. And it's just putting a lot of tax, if you will, air quote, taxing the grid. And we're just seeing a lot of fires. And so, yeah, we're having to pivot and do the best we can to meet all the needs of the community right now.
19: Okay. Well, one of the things I've been very nervous about, I think everybody's been worried about, is the wildfires with it being so dry. We got a nice soaking today, got some rain last week. We definitely need it. We need a lot more, certainly. But so far, so good on that front.
22: Yeah, we've been relatively lucky here. I think the largest wildfire we've had thus far is just just under 40 acres. And that was kind of on, I believe I was out of town, of course, for these fires, but kind of on the east side, kind of where we expected it. But otherwise, we've had a series of small fires, and our staff, including the DNR, have been very, very aggressive. But we haven't had that big fire, you know, very similar to what happened over in the Brainerd Lakes area recently. And so kind of holding our breath. Yes, the weather right now is in our favor. These nice light soaks help us out a lot. But we're still very, very dry. As soon as this stuff goes away and the wind picks up, those fuels are gonna dry out rapidly, and we're going to be very, very concerned. The state has a little bit more confidence than I do. We were out at the tanker base last week kind of visiting, and they're starting to end contracts. So you're going to see some of those aerial resources departing. But that doesn't mean that our risk here is reducing. I think it's just because of the lack of fires, and there's more fires everywhere. Like there's two more that popped up in the Boundary Waters this weekend. And so they're starting to push those resources away. So I think that we're going to kind of be slow here for a little bit. But as we get into the summer and the fall, which is when you look at the weather, it's supposed to remain dry and hot. I think that you're going to see this area very, very busy.
19: Okay. You had some people from the International Association of Fire Chiefs up. What was that about?
22: Yeah. So since the storms of last year, not only have we been doing some long-term recovery and mitigation stuff, we're really focusing on wildfires. And we're doing that with multiple partners, including the long-term recovery group, which consists of a lot of different organizations within the city. But as part of that, the Bemidji Fire Department wrote a grant to the International Association of Fire Chiefs for some consulting related to wildfire mitigation and planning. And so we've been working with them for 4 or 5 months. And last week, they came and did their first site visit. So we had a just newly retired fire chief from Aspen, Colorado, a retired fire chief from New York, and then a representative from the International Association of Fire Chiefs here. And we began our dialogue and site visits. And so our staff took these individuals throughout our community and our city to kind of show them what we're dealing with. They took a look at our calls, responses, the efforts we've made thus far, and then again at the Tinker Base to kind of see those aerial resources. And so it was like one of the many steps that we're taking to develop a community-wide wildfire protection plan, which is ultimately our goal. And so they're going to be returning again in October. And what we're doing here is they're consulting Bemidji Fire, the city of Bemidji, and then working with our DNR partners to where do we really, really need to focus? What kind of resources and additional mitigation efforts do we need to do? And then they're going to help us write this plan for not only now, but for the future. So we're super excited about that. But along with that, we also had chiefs from Brainerd in Cross Lake and in the Brainerd Lakes area here last week too, as they just completed their consultation and had this very large fire. So it was great to work with those folks. So yeah, they were here. It was exciting, providing valuable resources to us, giving us some additional training opportunities. But the big thing is the technology that they're able to provide. We're able to get, you know, satellite detection, for instance. So some of our chiefs, like I, can get text messages from satellites, you know, to notify us fires and those types of things. But along with that, then we also got accepted to work with the University of Minnesota Crookston for another program. And what we're really going to focus on there is some GIS mapping and some community-based education stuff. And so just a lot of these different parts are coming together. And so we're working with the University of Minnesota Crookston, their National Association of Fire Chiefs, and then this long-term recovery group here in Bemidji. And we're really excited about where that's going to take us. And so, just kind of putting a lot of feelers out there and bringing some new resources and ideas to northern Minnesota. And I think we're one of the first departments, at least up in northern Minnesota, have really taken this on, with the exception of the Brainerd Lakes area. So excited about that. You got to give some props to former Chief Hofer. He did kind of take us in this direction in his tenure. And so now we're kind of taking the information that he provided us and we're moving it forward. So we're excited about what's happening here in Bemidji.
19: Okay. And you're getting some congressional help.
22: Yeah. So, why not try again? So many of our listeners, we were funded last year by Klobuchar and Smith for roughly $500,000 to update our facility, our dorm sleeping facility at Station 1. And as we think about wildfire, it's like, okay, how do we take it to the next level? And one of the things that I want to bring to this area, especially for the city of Bemidji and its immediate area, is its own FireWise manager or supervisor, if you will. And Bemidji is not a FireWise community right now, but I want to bring someone into this community as a position kind of that tags along with me to do assessments of the city of Bemidji and work with its residents to provide resources, tools, and wildfire mitigation items to make our community safe. And so we wrote a grant to Smith and Klobuchar again, and we received notification that Tina Smith did take that and move it forward. So we're excited about that. And it won't surprise me if Klobuchar jumps on board with them. Smith and Klobuchar are great partners and those types of things. And so we'll cross our fingers and see what happens. But it's good to be recognized at that level to get additional help here.
19: Speaking of that project, you'll start working on that soon.
22: Yes, slowly getting that way. Working with the government in the USDA takes some time, lots of paperwork. But we expect to start that Station 1 remodel here very, very shortly, I hope within a month. And so as I left to come over here this morning, there were plans on the coffee table for everyone to kind of take a look at. And it's very, very exciting. We had some mechanical engineers in last week. And so, yeah, we're thinking hopefully here within the next month. And I'm really excited about that because not only is it going to update this facility and make it more appealing to both males and females to sleep in the dorm, but provides a lot of like privacy, like that people should have where they can kind of withdraw, if you will, and kind of recharge their batteries. And so right now the current plan shows his and her bathrooms, and each one of those separate areas have its own individual shower, 6 dorm rooms, and some storage stuff. But then the key part there is, as we look at firefighter health, is we talk a lot about cancer in the fire service, and we need to have some decon areas. And so this plan actually provide some decontamination areas for our firefighters before they move into the living quarters. So that'll have maybe a small shower, but a bathroom, the extractor, and so on and so forth. So it'll free up some space on the bay floor, but also provide an area for firefighters to do some proper decontamination. And hopefully we can have an impact on firefighter health, safety, and wellness in the future. So excited about that.
19: Okay.
22: Yeah.
19: You had a key member of the force retire, and you elevated another one.
22: Yeah, so May 1st, Deputy Chief Mike Yavaro retired after several years within the organization, like 33, I believe. And I could be off. It might be right around 30, mm-hmm. and I apologize. But yeah, many, many years, Mike Yavaro retired. And he left a big hole. Mike was an amazing individual, very, very talented. And he really took our code enforcement program to a whole new level. And I've said that many times here. And so as a result of that retirement, it creates a hole. And so we have to adjust and try to fill those holes. So yeah, Chris Loebs has now been promoted to deputy chief and just completed his first week. And his position looks a little bit different. We're hoping to kind of morph that more into an operations type position where it can kind of take some load off of me as fire chief so I can do some other things. And then we're going to work closer with our building officials and kind of give them some fire code, access or responsibilities. And I think that's a great way to move forward within the organization and the city. It's low cost and so on and so forth, but hope to bring a formal proposal to the city here soon. But yeah, Chris Loebs is, you know, almost 30 years as well. Wow. Really, really heavy on the operations side, has this amazing fire mind. He's a great leader. And I'm really excited to work with him. I actually, when I started my fire service career, he was in the dorm with me. And so kind of a funny thing, I was when we got hired as full-time, he was in number one shift, I was the five shift. And so we had a funny handshake and all this kind of stuff. So we always say that 1-5 is back. And so, but I'm really excited for him and his family and what he's going to be able to bring to the organization. But with that, then that also created an opening on the career side. And so we've, promoted our second firefighter from the paid on call ranks to the career side. So Nate Brazel was brought up when Yavaro retired, and then when Chris Loebs moved over, we hired Joe Kratzer. And Joe Kratzer is a 5-year member of the paid on call department. He actually worked at Bemidji Marine for many, many years, mm-hmm. And has worked really hard. So he too just completed his first week. And so a lot of young, new blood and change within the organization. It's exciting to see as a department is changing and evolving and adapting as it should. So great time to be a fire chief here in this organization.
19: That's awesome.
22: Yeah.
19: As we move further into summer, where are we at as far as what we can and cannot burn right now?
22: Great question. And so we, in the city of Bemidji specifically, we're still requiring permits. Okay. We will always require permits. When we talk about burning.
19: But there's no ban right now.
22: Not a ban. Okay. It's just some restrictions.
19: Okay.
22: And so you can burn with a permit. But when you burn with a permit, it has to be yard debris. It can't be construction debris, garbage, so on and so forth. It has to be, you know, leaves, branches, and logs. Everything else has to be hauled away. Now, burning seems easier, right, for everybody, but both Ben Lang with the DNR and myself would prefer if you just hauled it to the transfer – or not the transfer station, to the landfill south of town, as it just takes the fire part of all of this out, as we are still responding to fires that were – we're going to new wildfires prior to the rain today that were – as a result – that have started from burn piles this spring and actually winter. Those things just kind of sit there. And then when the wind kicks up, it creates fires for us. And so we'd prefer if you hauled them away. But if you do choose to burn, you can come get a permit from us or from the DNR, and they'll kind of give you the rules. But we're really looking for people to use common sense and burn what they're actually supposed to.
19: Okay. Mm-hmm. You can't put restrictions outside of the city limits, or can you?
22: I cannot as fire chief. I only can control what's in the boundaries of the city. Okay. And then Ben Lang does everything outside. But we always follow his recommendation. I mean, he's the professional. He knows wildfire. And so we'll always follow him when he puts out restrictions and bans. And so, but right now, yeah, we're just issuing 1-day permits. And we'll kind of see where the green up in the spring goes. And we'll go from there.
19: Yeah. What's the one thing we need to be really careful about right now?
22: We need to be careful about how we decide and when we decide to take care of that storm debris. You know, when we all see it's an eyesore in our own yards, and we want to get rid of it as quickly as possible. And many of us think that we can have a quick fire, it'll go away, nothing's going to happen to me, right? A wildfire isn't going to happen to me. However, we are seeing that it is truly happening to everybody, especially with the wind conditions. It almost seems like it's North Dakota here, you know, lately, but everybody has noticed a lot of wind and it's dry. And so just when I say be careful, let's just use common sense. If you're questioning whether you should light this fire or not, let's lean towards the no. And just be mindful of our neighbors, mindful of the weather conditions. And then, you know, is this fire within your scope of expertise? And so I would say, let's be really, really careful there. But when we talk about structure fires, cooking and smoking continue to be the number one causes for us there too. And so again, common sense. If we're cooking or burning, we always have to be present and in the vicinity so we can keep an eye on those things. And so, you know, a little bit of fire safety for on both sides as well to be careful about and mindful of. So,
19: all right. The chief checks in. Bemidji Fire Chief Justin Sherwood, our guest today. Always great to have you in, Justin. Thanks for the time today.
22: Thank you again. I appreciate it.
19: Coming up next on Chatabout, we find out what's going on in June in School District 31. Jeremy Olson, school superintendent, joins us next on Chatabout, presented by First National Bank Bemidji.
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19: 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Jeremy, welcome back.
7: Thank you.
19: Kids are home. Summer's here. What did I call last Friday? National Alice Cooper Day.
7: There you go.
19: School's out for summer. And we had graduation, I think, a couple weeks before that. First of all, how was graduation?
7: Graduation went really well. It was fun to see students getting that diploma. You know, again, graduation is symbolic, right? It's symbolic of the work that has happened. It's symbolic of all the effort and energy that students have put and parents have put into their children, because just a big thank you to all of our parents for the many miles that they've shuffled kids around to sports and school and drop off and waiting for to pick up kids. I get as kind of a person that gets around to the various different schools, I get to witness a lot of parents waiting in cars for their kids, yeah. You know, waiting on a child, right? Yeah. And so that is just – the graduation is that capstone event, which all that kind of comes together. And graduation was an hour and 45 minutes, which is right where we want to keep it. You know, we don't want to have a long extended because we want to allow parents and families to get together and celebrate that very special event in their child's life. Obviously, it's symbolic, too, of a ending of this chapter, a movement into the next chapter, whatever that may be. And I think at Bemidji Area Schools, our focus has been not on, hey, you graduate and go to college. It's if college is the direction you want to go, if that's your life ambition, absolutely. But we also need to recognize military. We have to look at trade schools, certificate programs, and just getting on the workforce. So we try to prepare students for all eventualities and really allow them to guide where they want to go in their next step, and making sure we prepare those students along the way to make any of those different options a reality. So graduation is always a special event, and I guess all those things are going on in my mind during graduation is all the pieces that have come together and intersected to make this day happen, both from the parents, from the educators, and from our community. I do want to also recognize and do a shout out to our community, both regionally and locally. Our students are well supported. Over $2.6 million raised for scholarships. That goes a long ways in really helping this next generation prepare for their next adventure. So just a lot of positivity as we looked at this graduation, the effort the kids made, also the effort that the community made, and how they just poured into our graduates.
19: Okay, wow.
1: You noted the various, avenues students take and having them prepare for all that. And you can do that through many different things. We've got career academies. We have AP and PSEO options. And for those who aren't familiar, what are the differences between an AP option and a PSEO option? They both give you college credit.
7: Yep. So advanced placement courses allow you to sometimes get even more credits, right? Because you're able to, there's a test that you take, and based on your results there, that allows you a lot of flexibility. So it really depends on what the student is wanting to seek. What we're also trying to do in some of our classes is actually combine them so that they're both AP slash college and the high school, so that you are able to take that course and really design your own future so you can get the credits right from, BSU or any of the other partnering institutions we have. So those are guaranteed credits as long as you pass the class. Or you can do the AP and get your AP, take the AP course, because different institutions, different colleges demand different things, whether you're going private or public. And so it really is dependent on how you want, what that adventure you want to go down. And so for the student that is looking at going to like a local university, North Dakota State University, Moorhead or anything like those, probably college and the high school works out really well for them. AP allows you to have a little bit broader selection as you go to, East Coast, West Coast schools and so forth. So there's certainly advantages to both. It really depends on what that next adventure is for you. Our counselors do help guide students down that path. And oftentimes we've tried to combine some of those courses. You're taking the same course, but you just have to determine which path you're going to go down.
1: Okay. And then, you had a final week of school after that. And now the schools are sort of empty, at least for a very short time.
7: I'm not going to sing this, but of course the song School's Out for the Summer just keeps coming into my head quite a bit and repeating. It was a good last week of school. One of my favorite events, and this isn't a favorite event because it's ending, but just a wonderful atmosphere, is when the middle school teachers come out at middle school transfer. So middle school transfer is where we bring all of our buses together. We transferred the buses to spread them out throughout the entire district. Mm-hmm. And so you have, 1,500, 2,000 kids transferring buses. And the middle school teachers all line up and they wave all the buses out at the very end of the year. It's kind of a special event of kind of a goodbye for now and just kind of anticipation for that welcome in the fall.
1: Okay. Speaking of the middle school, I've heard that part of the many road projects we have will be a roundabout at that middle school entrance. Is that true?
7: So we're getting a lot of redesign. I guess I'm trying to remember exactly what the plans are, so I don't want to speak without my notes here. But yes, roundabouts are becoming more and more of our future. To my understanding, the roundabout, they've got a roundabout north of the middle school that's already happened. There was some concern originally, like, is it going to give us enough room for our buses to get it in and out? I know there's roundabouts there by Paul Bunyan, mm-hmm. but I don't recall all the plans for roundabouts in all the areas, because I know roundabouts are a really big topic and are widely popular in our community.
1: Well, it depends on who you talk.
7: I was saying that a little tongue-in-cheek, yeah. Yes, yeah, I've heard from people who on both sides of the equation there.
1: Mm-hmm. Well, I'm used to them. I go through about three of them a day. Three to work and three from work. So, but anyway, what kind of say does the district have in those kinds of decisions?
7: Very little. It's based on traffic studies. And when I say very little, it's not that we're not included in those conversations. Mm-hmm. I really appreciate, I know the city's done a really nice job of keeping us informed throughout the process on how to reroute our buses, for instance, with all the construction that was happening north of the middle school. They've done a really nice job on that. But realistically, it's not like this school can just say, put a roundabout here. This is something in which there's a traffic study that's done. They have to look at traffic patterns, growth patterns, the future, and so forth. And all of that comes together in a study that is done. That study is then put into action later on.
1: Yeah, and you also can't say, don't put a roundabout here.
7: Correct. Correct. Yeah. No, there is a comment period, just like any property owners have, that we can say, hey, this is our preference. My guess is, I don't know how much weight that carries, but it is part of the process. And I think about roundabouts in a very positive manner. Could you imagine if we did not have a roundabout in front of our high school?
1: Ooh, Well, we didn't used to.
7: I've heard that. Yeah. And also some of the traffic for anyone coming, you know, the roundabouts in that area also have allowed traffic to flow a little bit more freely as well. Even as a, you know, our buses use our roundabouts all the time to, instead of making a left-hand turn towards the high school, if you're coming off the off-ramp, it's often better to go right, go around the roundabout. It's a lot quicker to do that. And so they're very useful. I know that we have mixed opinions in our community, and I'm hoping the people will be open-minded.
1: Okay. All right. Well, listen, somebody's going to give you some money.
7: Yeah.
1: You're getting some money. Not you, Jeremy.
7: Not me personally.
1: The school district.
7: But if anyone's out there, what? No, I'm just joking. I'm joking. So we're getting some new revenue. So the school board, a couple years ago, as part of our strategic plan, we talked about being fiscally responsible, making sure that we're looking at all avenues. The school board focused on, you know, we focused on revenue, we focused on expenses, those are the two sides of the budget equation. Last summer, we talked a lot about integration and achievement funding and whether or not strategically that was a direction that we should go after. It involves a plan and a process, and it's quite a lengthy process. And we looked at how could we utilize those funds in ways that we were maybe already, you know, things that we're maybe already doing. And so the board really prioritized that this summer, or last summer, I should say, to start working on that. So we started working on that last summer. We worked collaboratively with MDE, the Minnesota Department of Education. We walked through a process. We talked to the board about, you know, what are the goals in this, what should that plan look like. So the way that works is it's a three-year plan that gets approved and then an annual budget. And at the net result is we received a notice actually earlier this week that we are approved for that funding. So that will bring in about $595,000 of new funding for Bemidji Area Schools. So we are very happy about that. And a lot of the goals of the achievement integration are just meshed so well with our strategic plan. And so it's not a, hey, how do we just add this thing that we really don't want to do? This is adding something that already aligns well with our strategic plan, fits with our values and our goals, will impact also our financial situation as well. And so we would be remiss if we didn't look at this as an opportunity to really support and provide. Part of this will be to provide ongoing sustainable funding for individuals, for instance, that are working with our students with student support, mental health, things like that. That's going to provide ongoing mechanisms for funding that versus where we are before funding out of the general fund. So there's a lot of good things that I think are going to come out of this program. And I was excited to announce that to our board here earlier this week.
1: All right. Well, Jeremy, we were both talking about the song School's Out for Summer, except for those who go to summer school. And we're going to find out about summer school when we come back on Chatabout, presented by First National Bank Bemidji. Welcome back to Chatabout, presented by First National Bank Bemidji. Jeremy Olson from School District 31 is in to tell us what's going on. Summer school starts Monday. It's not only students that'll be there. There's teachers that are part of it as well. And so that's something that's often forgotten about, but you guys are educating in the summertime too.
7: Yes. So first of all, my hat's off to our teachers and educators that, come back and support our students for summer school. We have, I think just maybe a hair under 300 students, joining us for the elementary portion. People are willingly giving up, their summers to say, hey, I want to support kids. I want to make sure that we can help out students and help progress their, you know, reading and math goals and so forth. So very much thankful for our staff who are willing to jump in and make this a program happen. We have some great leadership, too, in our summer school program. I was actually at their meeting. We had a meeting this morning about that, and just kind of watching how prepared and how organized that group was. And I just am always thankful for the outcomes that come from our summer school program, and very proud of this program as well. So that is, yeah, so school's out for the summer for most, but not for all.
1: What is the schedule for summer school?
7: I don't have that in my notes here. Sorry. I did not bring that today.
1: Is it Monday through Friday or?
7: Yes, it's and then there's a time, there's an academic portion, and there's also a portion that is more child support and child care.
1: Oh, okay. Yeah. All right. And you're going to kick in an online school. I mean, you've done some online stuff with other entities. You're kicking in your own online program this fall as well.
7: Yes. So we will be ready for fall 2026. Currently, we have a group of staff that are working on the curriculum portion, making sure that it aligns, that our Bemidji High School credits and Bemidji Middle School credits align with the credits that will be offered through this program too, because we want a level of academic rigor. I think that's something that I always am concerned about to some degree with online programs, because academic rigor is not always what you find. Mm-hmm. And I think it's really important that what we do, we have a certain standard of excellence and a certain standard of rigor that's expected, so that it does meet the Bemidji standards. That is important, because as you look at granting a Bemidji Area Schools diploma, we want to make sure that that diploma, when it's earned, is earned with the same level of rigor as what we would find in our brick and mortar.
1: Okay.
7: We are looking at this program as being an extension to our brick and mortar.
1: All right. I'm sure there are various reasons why people choose online school, but it's become a far more popular alternative since the infamous pandemic.
7: Yeah. Yeah. And I would say that it's not for everyone. Mm-hmm. I would say that most students, I encourage parents to really look at the brick and mortar option, because there's so much more taught than just the curriculum. There's mm-hmm. what we in education circles call the hidden curriculum, which is, how do we socialize with other students? How do we collaborate with other students? Because when we go into the work world, as we talked about the career paths earlier, as we look at our students and as they go out and find careers, their promotions, their job advancements are generally based on not only the content that they have, but then also looking at, so it's not only the technical skills, but also the personal skills. Can they collaborate at work? Can they be a leader within the work? Can they also be a follower within the work? So are you able to sometimes give up what you're wanting so that we can get a project done? Are you able to step up and work collaboratively in a group setting to advance the institutions and organizations' goals? So there's a lot of pieces that students are learning when they're in school about collaboration, problem solving, being a part of a team. And that's why I think the extracurriculars function so well for students too, is yes, they're playing a sport, but they're also learning a bunch of life skills while they're doing that as well. So it is not for everyone. It's something that, you know, I still very much encourage brick and mortar, because I think that is the by far the best educational mode. And we've been doing that for thousands of years successfully.
1: Yeah.
7: But there are things that, you know, some families that for flexibility reasons or whatever need a different mechanism. And so we are at Bemidji Area Schools, we're just looking to position ourselves for the future.
1: Okay. And then you're working on finalizing that curriculum right now, and it's going to be originating with the district.
7: Yep. Yes, exactly. So it is. We are starting this program in the fall of 2026.
1: Okay. And you're wrapping up one budget and starting another one.
7: Yeah, June's an interesting month. So we basically, June is the end of one fiscal year, and then July 1st, it switches to the next fiscal year. So in one hand, we are adopting a budget for next year. So we're currently in FY26 from a budget standpoint. That's the 25-26 school year. And then we're preparing to adopt a budget for FY27, which is the 26-27 school year. And so we're at the board meeting, we'll be adopting that budget. But then a lot of the work that's happening in June is really bringing to conclusion that FY26 budget. And then we're going to look at, you know, how did we do? Did we make progress on this budget? Did we make their efforts from the past couple of years, are we seeing a difference, and are we reducing that deficit?
1: Okay. Anything else we need to talk about today?
7: No, I would say that really covers it, you know, and okay. I just appreciate spending some time with you and getting to talk about all things Bemidji Area Schools.
1: Awesome. And it's not going to be long, and all of a sudden it's going to be time to start practicing for fall sports, and then school will be back. So enjoy the time when we have it, right? Enjoy summer.
7: I very much agree with that summer is a great time, but selfishly, I love fall too, because it's kind of that new beginnings. You're bringing a whole bunch of kids back together. The start of fall sports is always exciting. It's always, you're always curious, like, how are we going to do this fall? You know, what does that look like? So, yeah.
1: Okay. I'm going to enjoy summer, though. I've got a lot of
7: yes,
1: grilling
7: please,
1: I need
7: please,
1: to get done.
7: Yeah, don't live for tomorrow. Let's enjoy today.
1: All right. Jeremy Olson is the superintendent of schools at School District 31, getting us caught up with what's going on in the early part of June. Jeremy, thanks for being here, and enjoy your summer.
7: Same to you. Thanks, and go Jacks.
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4: There's no shortage of outdoor wonders across 101 country, on the lakes and rivers, or deep in the North Woods. There's fun to be had amidst nature's wonders. Head out and get lost in all the beauty the area has to share. But before you trek into the wilderness, KB101 will keep you updated on any weather concerns. Stay ahead of those summer storms here on KB101.
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0: degrees. Severe weather chances, though, ramp up tonight as showers and storms roll through, mid-60s, some heavy rain, and more rough weather into early Wednesday. Don't miss the free windsurfing regatta and music festival in Worthington, June 12th and 13th. It's worth a look. Right now, it's 85.
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0: Continuous Country, KB101 with Kelsey Ballerini and Baggage. 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
2: From ABC News, I'm Wayne Cabot. President Trump blaming Iran for shooting down the Apache Army helicopter near the Strait of Hormuz this morning. The president saying that the U.S., quote, must out of necessity respond to this attack. The service members on board the helicopter were able to escape and got rescued by a boat drone. More from ABC's Louis Martinez.
3: All of this happened during nighttime. In the middle of the night, around 4 in the morning local time, as this helicopter, normally accompanied by another helicopter, would have been operating together. And then we know now that this boat drone was able to pluck them out of the water.
2: If you drive a Jeep, you might want to pay close attention and park it outside for now. ABC's Mike DeBusky.
4: Jeep is issuing a recall for 1.3 million Wranglers and Gladiators over concerns the wiring around the steering column could overheat and spark a fire. Parent company Stellantis says the issue has been tied to 72 fires so far and is urging owners to park their cars outside and away from structures.
2: Will the people of Maine forgive Senate frontrunner Graham Platner for the things that have been reported? The New York Times reporting several former girlfriends described what they called unsettling behavior. Platner strongly denying any violence. We'll find out what the voters think when the votes are counted today. Maine is holding primaries along with Nevada, South Carolina, and North Dakota. The FDA has finalized its approval for the first new ultraviolet filter for sunscreens in more than 20 years. This ingredient has been around for a long time in other countries and is now deemed safe for our skin as well. It's less likely to break down in the sun and doesn't absorb into the bloodstream like current options. Jeffrey Epstein's executive assistant at a congressional hearing today. Her name appears more than 150,000 times in the Epstein files. Leslie Groff was an executive assistant for 18 years. You're listening to ABC News.
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11: I'm meteorologist Rodney Price. Mostly sunny, upper 80s for your Tuesday afternoon. A light south to southeast breeze. Severe weather chances, though, ramp up tonight as showers and storms roll through. Mid-60s, some heavy rain, and more rough weather into early Wednesday. Don't miss the free windsurfing regatta and music festival in Worthington, June 12th and 13th. It's worth a look. Right now, it's 85.
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0: KB101 with Megan Patrick and Golden Child. Just before that, Diamond Rio, one of my faves from back in the day. If you want to go see Diamond Rio, you can do that this summer. They're going to be at WeFest in Detroit Lakes. Diamond Rio will be there on Friday night. It's Thursday, August 6th through Saturday, August 8th. Also, Lainey Wilson, Thomas Rhett, Little Big Town, and Brooks and Dunn. It's going to be a good show. We're going to have more country music on the way next with Josh Ross.
1: 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Jumping off the dock to see whose splash is bigger. 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Reeling in the biggins with a rod and reel. But when the water falls from above, it may be time to postpone the fun. 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
15: I'm meteorologist Rodney Price. Mostly sunny, upper 80s for your Tuesday afternoon. A light south to southeast breeze. Severe weather chances, though, ramp up tonight as showers and storms roll through. Mid-60s, some heavy rain, and more rough weather into early Wednesday. Don't miss the free windsurfing regatta and music festival in Worthington, June 12th and 13th. It's worth a look. Currently 86 degrees.
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1: From ABC News, I'm Wayne Cabot. President Trump says he must respond after he says Iran shot down an Army Apache helicopter near the Strait of Hormuz.
2: The president posted on social media that the two pilots involved were safe and uninjured, but he now says that the United States, quote, must of necessity respond to this attack. He does not get specific in his social media post, and the White House hasn't responded to our questions about this, about what he might do now against Iran because of this takedown of the helicopter.
1: That's ABC's Karen Travers at the White House, and just now we're hearing from Iran for the first time about this. Its foreign minister responding, not taking responsibility explicitly for shooting down that helicopter, but indirectly referencing what happened in the Strait of Hormuz. Saying he needs the money, the son of Rob and Michelle Reiner is asking to tap into his trust fund so he can pay for the lawyers to defend himself from charges that he killed them.
3: In Nick Reiner's new filing in probate court, his civil attorneys argue Reiner should get money from an individual trust his parents set up for him to receive at different stages in his 30s. They argue trust money has nothing to do with his guilt or innocence in the murders of his parents and that he needs the approximate $1.5 million to pay for a defense attorney. The filing says famed attorney Alan Jackson withdrew as his criminal defense attorney in January after Reiner's siblings refused to pay for their brother's defense, and Reiner then got a public defender. Alan Jackson says in the filing he is ready and willing to represent Reiner if the funds become available. Alex Stone, ABC News, Los Angeles.
1: Jeffrey Epstein's longtime executive secretary just told the House Oversight Committee that her convicted sex offender boss was a master manipulator and that she was unaware of his crimes, that according to closed-door testimony. You're listening to ABC News.
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7: I'm meteorologist Rodney Price. Mostly sunny, upper 80s for your Tuesday afternoon. A light south to southeast breeze. Severe weather chances, though, ramp up tonight as showers and storms roll through, mid-60s, some heavy rain, and more rough weather into early Wednesday. Don't miss the free windsurfing regatta and music festival in Worthington, June 12th and 13th. It's worth a look. Currently 86 degrees.
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KB 101 Continuous Country and Corey Kent Co-Wetzel together to start off the music after 2. I'm Wild Bill here with you, and the afternoon show starts with more music. KB 101 and Old Dominion. Yeah.

KB 101 Continuous Country coming up this afternoon on The Afternoon Show with me, Wild Bill. Speak now or forever hold your peace. Times when those words started chaos. We'll talk about that coming up. Dustin Lynch now.

0: KB 101 Continuous Country, Easy to Love, Wild Bill with you, the afternoon show at KB 101. Yes, wedding season is here. There's more weddings in June than any other month. Did you know that? Yes, it's a big time, and everyone has heard the traditional wedding line, "If anyone objects, please speak now or forever hold your peace." But no one ever actually objects, do they? Except when it happens in movies, right? Right? Oh, have you got a story? I'd love to hear it. There's a thread online where people are talking about times when they witnessed real objections, and it's real interesting. We've got that this afternoon on the afternoon show.
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0: KB 101 Continuous Country. Water at a wedding. That's Graylin James. Speaking of weddings, this is the story this afternoon. I found real objections. Speak now or forever hold your peace. When it was just too tempting and someone had to speak up. One woman said, my aunt stood up and said that she didn't want to continue the family with a man like that. Well, the bride ran off crying. They didn't get married that day, but ended up having a private ceremony later and are still together. And guess who wasn't at the private ceremony? That's right, the aunt that felt it necessary to stand up and do that. Some more of Forever Hold Your Peace on the way before three. It's something we can revisit today. I've got some great stories. I'm sharing a few of your stories as well off of the socials today. So go ahead and hit up our Facebook if you have one. By all means, change the names. By all means. I just got to see the good stuff that you guys got. I've seen a few. I've DJed weddings. I have, let's just say, there's a few times that somebody should have objected before we got to the reception anyway.
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17: Here's your latest forecast from the KB 101 Weather Center.
18: I'm meteorologist Rodney Price. Mostly sunny, upper 80s for your Tuesday afternoon. A light south to southeast breeze. Severe weather chances, though, ramp up tonight as showers and storms roll through. Mid-60s, some heavy rain, and more rough weather into early Wednesday. Don't miss the free windsurfing regatta and music festival in Worthington, June 12th and 13th. It's worth a look. Right now, it's 88.
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0: KB 101, Continuous Country. It's the Speak Now or Forever Hold Your Peace segment here this afternoon, talking about those times when somebody actually did speak their mind at a wedding. Oh, seems like a... And yet we still say this, and I feel like it's a high-risk maneuver. It's like, speak now or forever hold your peace. And then everybody gives that awkward look around the room like, no one's dumb enough to do this, are they? Oh, wait, and then there's this. Someone said his ex showed up and at that moment stood up and said, well, his ex said she still loved him and to not do this. The best part, though, in this story is in the middle of all that drama, the mother of the groom came at her, reached for her hair, pulled her down, dragged her on the floor all the way to the door, not saying a single word. She came back inside with a big smile and sat down. The ex did not come back in, and the ceremony went on. And they lived happily ever after. There you go. Coming up, news and weather together at 3 o'clock.
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1: From ABC News, I'm Wayne Cabot. The U.S. is weighing a response after determining that an Iranian drone downed a U.S. Army Apache helicopter this morning with two crew aboard on patrol off Oman near the Strait of Hormuz. The crew was rescued, but President Trump says that the U.S. must, out of necessity, respond. Iran's top diplomat says the best way for foreign forces near the strait to reduce their risk is for them to leave. ABC's Louis Martinez on what took down the Apache chopper.
2: Maybe potentially what was happening here is that there was a nighttime collision, because if this is one of the types of drones that is used in attacking commercial ships, that is not a drone that fires weapons, but a drone that is an impact drone, a one-way attack drone. So potentially what we're talking about here is some kind of a collision, and this gets to the whole intent. Was Iran strategic? Were they intentionally targeting this helicopter, or was it just a situation of a bad location at the wrong time?
1: The verdict is now in for a young man who claims he acted in self-defense when he fatally stabbed 17-year-old Austin Metcalf during a high school track meet in Texas. ABC News legal contributor Brian Buckmeyer on the conviction just now of Carmelo Anthony.
3: So this is a verdict that came for under 3 hours. What that tells me, in a case that self-defense is made the primary defense, if not the only defense, by the defense counsel here, is that the jury adamantly threw that out. They said that there was no issue here as to whether or not the Carmelo Anthony subjectively, meaning his own perception, or objectively, those in the 12 in the jury who made a decision, that he believed his life was in danger, that he needed to use deadly force.
1: He faces up to life in prison. Immigration update. The House clears a procedural hurdle for a $70 billion immigration bill. After a brief revolt from hardliners, Speaker Mike Johnson didn't have a lot of wiggle room, with Republican Tom Kaine Jr. of New Jersey still out with a health issue. You're listening to ABC News.
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5: I'm meteorologist Rodney Price. Mostly sunny, upper 80s for your Tuesday afternoon. A light south to southeast breeze. Severe weather chances, though, ramp up tonight as showers and storms roll through. Mid-60s, some heavy rain, and more rough weather into early Wednesday. Don't miss the free windsurfing regatta and music festival in Worthington, June 12th and 13th. It's worth a look. Right now, it's 88.
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13: I'm meteorologist Rodney Price. Mostly sunny, upper 80s for your Tuesday afternoon. A light south to southeast breeze. Severe weather chances, though, ramp up tonight as showers and storms roll through, mid-60s, some heavy rain, and more rough weather into early Wednesday.
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0: Ashley McBride and What If We Don't. Continuous Country, KB101. Ashley McBride right there, and Riley Green right before that. Wild Bill with you as we get ready for news and weather together. That hits the radio at 3. Music still on the way, including the latest from Kenny Chesney and a favorite from Gary Allen coming up.
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2: From ABC News, I'm Lindsay Davis, anchor of Prime, streaming weeknights on ABC News Live. President Trump is blaming Iran for this morning's downing of an Apache Army helicopter near the Strait of Hormuz. More from ABC's Karen Travers at the White House.
3: The president posted on social media that the two pilots involved were safe and uninjured, but he now says that the United States, quote, must of necessity respond to this attack. He does not get specific in his social media post, and the White House hasn't responded to our questions about this, about what he might do now against Iran because of this takedown of the helicopter.
2: A Texas jury deliberated 3 hours before finding teenager Carmelo Anthony guilty of murder. Jurors didn't buy his claim of self-defense in the stabbing of Austin Metcalf at a high school.

0: school track meet last year. ABC News legal contributor Brian Buckmeyer.
1: It's clear that the prosecution's closing argument getting the last word, saying that swift justice needed to be met and that this was not self-defense. The idea of bringing a knife to a fist fight, the proportionality of the self-defense is too high. If someone attacks you with their fists, you're supposed to respond with your fists. If someone attacks you with deadly force, like a knife or a gun, you can do that, but you can't escalate it. And so what this verdict tells me is that the jury did not buy the self-defense claim. They thought that Carmelo Anthony escalated this too high and that he's guilty of murder.
0: They're voting today in primaries in four states. Control of the Senate could fall on Maine voters as they decide if they can overlook recent allegations about frontrunner Graham Plattner. The first four people on the next moon mission just got their orders.
2: We are returning to the moon. A grand adventure back to the lunar surface to build a moon base and to do so for all of its scientific, its economic potential, and to master the skills for where we will inevitably go next.
0: The announcement from NASA Administrator Jared Isaacman. The Artemis 3 crew includes three Americans and one Italian astronaut. They will dock with a moon module for an eventual boots down on the lunar surface. You're listening to ABC News.
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9: Here's your latest forecast from the KB101 Weather Center.
10: I'm meteorologist Rodney Price. Mostly sunny upper 80s for your Tuesday afternoon. A light south to southeast breeze. Severe weather chances, though, ramp up tonight as showers and storms roll through. Mid-60s, some heavy rain, and more rough weather into early Wednesday. Don't miss the free windsurfing regatta and music festival in Worthington, June 12th and 13th. 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

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That goes the 24th, 25th, 26th, 27th. And then Bailey's going to be wrapping it up as the headliner on the 27th at Brainerd International Raceway. 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

In the middle of another long set of KB 101 Country, Wild Bill with you, and I was going to do something really fun right here, except my computer decided it was time to reboot and do a big download of updates. We're going to talk why we don't do updates coming up in 12 minutes, I guess. John Morgan. We were young.

KB 101 Continuous Country, one of the longest computer updates I think I've ever had to endure. I'm still suffering on this thing. I'll tell you about it coming up right after this one from Lauren Elena and Chase Matthew. This is All My Exes. 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

0: KB 101, Continuous Country, Lauren Elena, Chase Matthew, and All My Exes on KB 101 this afternoon. We were sitting here. I look over and my computer, my laptop, just decided that all of a sudden it was time to reboot. Oh, crap. Well, it's 2026, and it's surprising that companies still need to hound people to so much just to, you know, update devices to the latest software. I mean, a simple click, right? But there are reasons why people don't do it. The new survey asked people why their various devices aren't updated right now. Well, because I'm in the middle of doing a radio show, for one, and it couldn't wait for another couple hours. Really? Okay. Anyway, the new survey asked people why their various devices aren't updated to the latest software. And they forgot it's available. All right, 23% said, oh, yeah, I just forget to do it. All right. But your devices remind you to do it, so I don't know if that really holds. They're happy with the current software and are nervous the new version will suck. Legit. Like, really, legitimately, that is a good one. I've seen this happen where you get the new version, you're like, this stinks. I know. The time it takes to install, like, you know, in the middle of the afternoon show. I would really like to have words with the IT department over this. Anyway, and they're afraid it will reset or change their settings. That's a good one. Worried that the update will add AI features that they didn't ask for. You do have to be aware of the things that it does add. And that's just the top five right there. There's 13 overall, and I find every one of them to be a really good excuse. Maybe that's why I'm the problem. A check on our weather straight ahead. The music from Zach John King. New music there. KB 101.
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11: I'm meteorologist Mace Michaels. Mostly cloudy, showers and storms tonight. Some could be severe with strong wind gusts, large hail, heavy rainfall, and it'll be breezy. A low in the mid-60s, warm and muggy. Still some showers and storms tomorrow. Some could be severe again, high around 80. 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

0: KB101 Continuous Country, Dustin Lynch and Easy to Love. Wild Bill with you. And, you know, we went to see Lone Star play at one of the casinos not too long ago. And one of the songs that they played was the one we heard right before that, Leanne Womack, and I Hope You Dance. And you're thinking, well, wait a second, what does that have to do with? All right. Well, their singer, Drew Womack, used to be in a band called Sons of the Desert. We've talked about this. And anyway, Drew is one of the folks that co-wrote I Hope You Dance. And, by the way, no relation, by the way, between Leanne Womack and Drew Womack. The band Sons of the Desert is the studio band that played on that song. So that's going back to the 90s a bit right there. KB101 Country on the way from George Burge featuring Luke Bryan just before 5 o'clock.
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10: 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There are storms, and then there are storms. When something wicked this way comes, the KB101 Weather Center will spring into action to keep you ahead of the hail and the wind. 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
1: From ABC News, I'm Wayne Cabot. 1 hour ago, the U.S. began launching strikes against Iran. Explosions reported in Bandar Abbas, Keshem, and Sirik. U.S. Central Command saying the mission is a proportional response to unjustified Iranian aggression, that the attacks are at the discretion and the direction of the commander-in-chief, and Iran just now saying it will respond to this. President Trump accusing Iran of downing a U.S. Apache helicopter near the Strait of Hormuz. About that, ABC's Louis Martinez.
2: What we have learned from U.S. officials is that a drone was involved. That, in other words, an Iranian drone brought down this Apache helicopter with a crew of two aboard. Now, what we are hearing from one U.S. official is that it is unclear whether there was an intent to actually bring down the drone, because the type of drone that was involved was one that is typically involved in the attacks on shipping in the Strait of Hormuz.
1: Now the voters will have their say. Primaries in four states today underway, and folks in Maine will decide whether to look past the controversies of Graham Plattner and make him the Democratic state nominee in the Senate. A bear attack at a popular California mountain community.
3: Mammoth police say they got a call at around 6 in the morning on Monday of a bear attack. When they arrived on scene, they found a man and woman badly hurt along with their dogs. They learned a woman heard her dogs barking and saw a black bear fighting one of her dogs outside their home. As she tried to stop the bear and dog fight, the bear turned on her, biting and clawing her. The man came outside with a hatchet and used a blunt end of it to strike the bear, critically injuring it and stopping the attack. The couple has significant injuries, and the bear was found badly injured and was euthanized. Alex Stone, ABC News.
1: Kalshi to crack down on insider trading, requiring employment verification for wagers on a tie to corporate performance or national security. 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
3: A Fauston man was arrested after a shooting Monday afternoon left one man seriously injured. Law enforcement responded to an apartment complex on Mark Avenue about 3:20 in the afternoon and learned a man had been shot inside one of the apartments. The man was later flown by air ambulance to Essentia Health in Fargo in unknown condition. Officers entered the apartment and arrested 22-year-old Corey Burnett Jr. of Fauston without incident. Authorities do not suspect ongoing danger to the public. The Justice Department says it will not seek the death penalty against Vance Belter. Belter is charged in connection to last summer's attacks on Minnesota lawmakers. Federal officials say the stalking charge does not qualify for the death penalty. Belter is accused in the killings of former House Speaker Melissa Hortman and her husband Mark, and the shootings of Senator John Hoffman and his wife Yvette. Officials say lightning caused two fires in the Boundary Waters Canoe Area Wilderness. Tiger and loon fires started over the weekend in the Superior National Forest. The loon is about 10 acres in size, while the tiger fire is about 1 acre. Fire crews contained the tiger fire by Monday morning. There are currently four fires burning within the Superior National Forest. Minnesota food shelf visits are on pace to set another annual record. The Minnesota Star Tribune reporting that demand has dropped since the height of Operation Metro Surge, but remains higher than 2025. Hunger relief groups say immigrant families are still dealing with fear, job loss, and housing instability. They say federal food assistance cuts and higher grocery prices are also adding pressure. And the Paul Bunyan Playhouse is seeking citizens to serve as volunteer board of directors members. They are currently seeking a treasurer and other financially minded board members who can help ensure long-term stability and success. If you are interested in board service, contact the Paul Bunyan Playhouse at info@paulbunyanplayhouse.org. 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
6: I'm meteorologist Mace Michaels. Mostly cloudy, showers and storms tonight. Some could be severe with strong wind gusts, large hail, heavy rainfall, and it'll be breezy. A low in the mid-60s, warm and muggy. Still some showers and storms tomorrow. Some could be severe again, high around 80. 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
1: I saw a weather warning on my TV. I heard it's going to snow 2 feet deep. I heard tomorrow it's going to hit 100 degrees. Yeah, we heard that one too, and most of the time it just isn't quite true. We all have weather apps, but we still seem to be lacking real weather knowledge. 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
6: Here's your latest forecast from the KB101 Weather Center.
19: I'm meteorologist Mace Michaels. Mostly cloudy, showers and storms tonight. Some could be severe with strong wind gusts, large hail, heavy rainfall, and it'll be breezy. A low in the mid-60s, warm and muggy. Still some showers and storms tomorrow. Some could be severe again, high around 80. live bands, and lakeside vibes. Don't miss the Worthington Windsurfing and Music Festival, coming up June 12th and 13th. 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

KB101 Continuous Country, that is Chris Young, Till the Last One Dies. Speaking of, a 108-year-old Delaware woman renewed her driver's license through 2033. Well, okay, in her defense, when she first got in line at the DMV, she was only 58, so there's that.

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1: From ABC News, I'm Dave Packer. The U.S. retaliating against Iran for the downing of an American helicopter near the Strait of Hormuz, calling the strike self-defense.
2: ABC News Chief Washington Correspondent Jonathan Carl was on the phone with President Trump just as CENTCOM announced these retaliatory attacks against Iran. The president told Carl he thinks it's, quote, very important to respond, and called the U.S. retaliatory strikes, quote, very strong and very powerful. U.S. forces Tuesday night launched what CENTCOM called self-defense strikes in response to Iran's attack on a U.S. Army Apache helicopter. Karen Travers, ABC News, Washington.
1: Several states holding primary elections today, including the closely watched race in Maine.
3: That is going to decide who will face off with incumbent Republican Senator Susan Collins in one of the most watched races this cycle. The race comes as Democratic candidate Graham Platner faces renewed questions after the New York Times reported several former girlfriends described what they called unsettling behavior. Platner has strongly denied any violence.
1: ABC News political director Avery Harper. A 59-year-old veteran airline pilot arrested, accused of flying hundreds of flights with thousands of passengers, all without a proper license. Authorities in Canada have arrested Jeffrey Wall for deceiving the flying public and his bosses at Air Canada. ABC's Aaron Katursky says Wall
4: flew 900 flights, both internationally and domestic, for Air Canada, Canada's national carrier, serving tens of thousands of passengers. Air Canada says maybe there wasn't any real safety concern here, but according to the police, this kind of credentialing has to matter.
1: Jury is deciding sentencing for a Texas teenager convicted in the stabbing of a rival high school athlete during a track meet. Earlier today, a jury found 19-year-old Carmelo Anthony guilty in the murder of 17-year-old Austin Metcalf, an athlete from a rival team. 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
6: I'm meteorologist Mace Michaels. Mostly cloudy, showers and storms tonight. Some could be severe with strong wind gusts, large hail, heavy rainfall, and it'll be breezy. A low in the mid-60s, warm and muggy. Still some showers and storms tomorrow. Some could be severe again, high around 80. 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

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Can't Break It to My Heart. I saw that McDonald's is introducing World Cup themed meals. Well, they're like regular meals, but you can only eat them with your feet because it's a soccer thing.

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0: 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A check on our forecast. 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
17: I'm meteorologist Mace Michaels. Mostly cloudy, showers and storms tonight. Some could be severe with strong wind gusts, large hail, heavy rainfall, and it'll be breezy. A low in the mid-60s, warm and muggy. Still some showers and storms tomorrow. Some could be severe again, high around 80. Live bands and lakeside vibes. 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

0: South of Sanity, that is Zach Top at Continuous Country, KB101. Hanging out with B-Dub tonight, 7 to midnight, taking good care of us right on through the evening. Hang tight for B-Dub. I'm Wild Bill, back again tomorrow at 2.
1: 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It's time to get out there and live some life. Boating, camping, night games, swimming, bonfires. It's summertime. Whether you're kicking back on your porch, relaxing in the backyard, or ripping up the links and area lakes, live life on your terms in the summertime. It's the greatest time of year. Come sun or rain, heat or storms, we are your summertime weather station, KB101.
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